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Salam Alicia Madani, Ilham Irfan with the news updates at this hour. Prime Minister Dato' Sri Ibrahim will be on a working visit to Brunei from today until tomorrow to attend the 27th annual leaders' consultation between Malaysia and Brunei. Malaysia High Commissioner to Brunei, Dato' Mohamad Aini Atan, said the visit serves as the highest level bilateral mechanism between Malaysia and Brunei. Dato' Sri Anwar and the Sultan of Brunei, Sultan Hassan Al-Bolkiah, will evaluate the progress of bilateral relations and cooperation between the two countries. Johor has successfully attracted potential investments worth more than 5 billion ringgit following a series of meetings with investors during a three-day working visit to Singapore that concluded today. Menteri Besar Dato' On Hafiz Ghazi said the potential investments covered several strategic and high-tech sectors. This includes high-speed optical technology, healthcare and semiconductor manufacturing equipment. In Putrajaya, two cyclists died after being hit by a vehicle last night. Putrajaya District Police Chief ACP Aidisha Mohamed said the accident involved a vehicle driven by a local man in his 40s and two male cyclists aged in their 40s and 30s respectively. Initial investigations found that the vehicle being driven had changed direction from the middle lane to the left lane before hitting the two cyclists. The public of witnesses to the incident who had relevant information are urged to come forward to assist in the investigation. The United States has entered a new phase in its war against Iran, with economic pressure now the most effective tool to achieve American objectives. U.S. Vice President J.D. Vance acknowledged that the strategy is a delicate dance, as Iran could try to impose economic pressure on the U.S. in response. Still, he said, Washington believes continued pressure is the best way to achieve its objective ultimately. And finally, sports, the national men's doubles pair Arif Junaidi, Yap Roy King failed to reach the quarterfinals of the Badminton World Championships in India, with a loss to their home pair of Satwik Sairaj Rankireddy and Chirag Shetty. The national pair fell 23-21, 19-21, 17-21. The defeat of Arif Roy King saw Malaysia now have two representatives in the quarterfinals, when former world champions Aaron Chia Suwiyik and professional doubles Gozifeh Nur Izzedi Romsani successfully advanced to the top eight. And that concludes the news, edited by Azmir Reza. Stay tuned for the world news at 11 in the next hour. Malaysia Madani, Kesejahteraan Dini Mati.

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1: Today in history. Join us to relive the past as we highlight key events that happened on this very date in history. 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
2: On this day in the year 1959, Yang Teramat Mulia Tunku Abdul Rahman Putra Al-Haj took the oath of office as the Prime Minister of the Federation of Malaya in a ceremony that took place at Istana Negara, Kuala Lumpur. This appointment was made following the Alliance Party's brilliant victory in the 1959 general election held on 19 August 1959, when it successfully won 72 out of 104 contested House of Representatives Dewan Rakyat seats. The election results also saw the Pan-Malayan Islamic Party pass, winning 13 seats, the Socialist Front 8 seats, the People Progressive Party, PPP 4 seats, Parti Negara and the Malayan Party 1 seat each, while 3 seats were won by independent candidates.
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3: "69 years ago, a single word echoed across our land, Merdeka. It was the birth of a dream, a promise of unity, peace, and progress. Today, that dream lives in every corner of our nations, in the dedications of our workers, the ambitions of our youth, and the warmth of neighbor helping neighbor. Our strength isn't just in how far we come, it is how far we move forward together. Every background, every voice, one home. Happy 69 National Day to all Malaysians. Malaysia Madani, kesejahteraan dinikmati.
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1: Today in history in Sarawak, we turn to the archives to commemorate the significant events that have shaped our state's history. 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
2: On this day, 21st of August 1993, Asajaya Secondary School in Kota Semarahan, located approximately 50 kilometers from Kuching, was officially opened by the Chief Minister of Sarawak, Dato' Patinggi Tan Sri Haji Abdul Taib Mahmud. The school was built on a 12.90-hectare site at a cost of 6.4 million Malaysia ringgit and was completed in November 1989. At the time, the school had 58 academic staff members, 16 non-academic staff members, and 1,087 students, with approximately 70% of the students coming from outside the local area. In his speech, the Chief Minister announced a prize of 3,000 Malaysia ringgit for one male student and one female student who achieved outstanding results in the Form 5 examination the following year. He also advised school leavers not to be overly selective when looking for employment, but instead to take advantage of the opportunities available to gain value work experience. According to him, work experience could help young people improve their skills, develop independence, and contribute towards the development of the state and the progress of the country.
1: Today in history in Sarawak, we turn to the archives to commemorate the significant events that have shaped our state's history. 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
3: For those who work outdoors, your health could be at risk during haze conditions. 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If you're experiencing coughing, breathing difficulties, eye irritation or worsening asthma, seek medical attention without delay. Your health matters. 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
4: 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Also Midday Duo with me, Elaita Felicia J. So good morning, everyone, if you're still hanging out with us at Red FM. Yes, Red FM English, Red FM Chinese. Okay, thank you so much for keeping your frequency at 91.9 in Kuching. So later, after this break, we are having a Midday Duo with my partner today, Felicia J. Now, at 11 a.m., we are having this update comes to you from Wisma Radio Angkasa Puri Kuala Lumpur. And at 12, is the news update comes to you from Red FM English RTM Sarawak. All right, now, I want to share with you the the weather, traffic, and air quality update to keep you safe on the road today. Now, according to data from West App, traffic is moving slowly in Kuching along Jalan Tunjuga near the Kenyalang flyover heading towards the city centre. And slow-moving traffic is also reported on Jalan Batukawa near the MJC New Township area due to peak morning movement. Over in Kota Semarahan, expect delays along Jalan Kuching Semarahan Expressway near the Kota Semarahan roundabout. Expect delays along Jalan Kuching Semarahan Expressway. Drivers in Miri should also drive carefully along Jalan Miri Pujut near the Pujut 7 shopping center, where vehicles are moving slowly. And moving on to weather update from Malaysia, dry weather and hot conditions will cover most parts of Sarawak. However, isolated rain showers are expected later in the afternoon over northern parts of Borneo, including high ground in Miri and Limbang. The air quality here is still at a very unhealthy level, with the monitoring stations at the Serian District Police Headquarters registering an air pollution index reading of 241 as of 8 a.m. today. Department of Environment's Air Pollutant Index Management System, APIMS, website also showed 8 monitoring stations in Sarawak registering unhealthy readings. Topping the list was Sri Aman with 189, followed by Kuching 186, Semarahan 179, Sarike 173, Cebu 156, Bintulu 154, Samalaju 145, and Kapit 129. The DOE's 4 other monitoring stations in Sarawak recorded moderate API readings, with 96 registered in Mukah, 77 in both Miri and ILP Miri, and 63 in Limbang. The worsening API in Serian is largely due to transboundary haze from West Kalimantan in Indonesia. The Asian Specialized Meteorological Center, ASMC, in an update at 5:32 p.m. on Saturday, said dry conditions prevail over most parts of the Southern Asian region, except over the northern parts of Borneo, where some showers were observed. Okay, and scattered to widespread hotspots were detected in Indonesia, Kalimantan, and Sumatra, while few to isolated hotspots were detected elsewhere in the Southern Asian region. As of Thursday, there were 298 hotspots detected in Kalimantan, based on the daily hotspot count from August 14 to 20. And the highest number of hotspots in Kalimantan were recorded on August 18, when 1,079 hotspots were detected. The center said moderate to dense transboundary smoke plumes were observed emanating from hotspot clusters in West Kalimantan, drifting northward into the western and central part of Sarawak. So moderate to dense smoke plumes are also and several air quality stations in West and South Kalimantan, as well as the western and central part of Sarawak, recorded unhealthy level. Okay, and as everyone know, okay, parents especially, today is the second day of the closing of schools regarding the heavy haze, okay, at some area, just like in Kuching, where the API readings is at the very unhealthy level. Okay, so if your kid is staying at home, make sure they are stay indoors and not going out and about at this time of the day. All right, now stay tuned with us. After this break, we are having the Midday Duo with my partner today, Felicia J. All right, here is Set the Sky, Reminisce featuring Taylor Aircon on Red.

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1: Good morning, everyone. Welcome back to Your Morning Boost right here on air. I'm your man, Horse Bija, and always sitting right next to me is the dynamic DJ Felicia. Now, today we are dedicating our entire 3-hour broadcast to a topic that touches every single woman tuning in: career and financial empowerment in today's modern world. Felicia, how are we feeling today?
2: Good morning, Bija, and hello to everyone listening to Kuching's all the way to Miri and also Lawas. And I'm super excited for today's shows because, you know, women today aren't just looking for a job, they're looking for a career, longevity, fair treatment, and also real financial security.
1: Absolutely. And to kick things off, in segment one, we have to talk about the huge shift in our local working environment, especially the recent updates to the Sarawak Labour Ordinance. So Felicia, this is a major milestone for working women across our state.
2: It is, Bija. And for years, Peninsula Malaysia has certain updates under the Employment Act, but with Sarawak Amendment Labour Ordinance officially implemented, local working women are seeing structural protections like never before. Like, we're talking about maximums weekly working hours reduced from 48 to 45 hours, formal channels for flexible work arrangement, extended maternity leave, and much stricter legal provisions against workplace discriminations and also sexual harassment.
1: That's massive. Because for so long, working mothers and female professionals had to choose between a rigid 9-5 or stepping away from the workforce entirely. Now, having a statutory right to formally request flexible work or hybrid arrangements gives women the leverage to maintain their careers without sacrificing their home life.
2: Exactly. And also, do not forgot the financial aspect of this, like reduced maximum working hours with overtime protections means women aren't being exploited for unpaid labors. Like, knowing your legal rights under the updated ordinance is step number one toward professionals' empowerment. And if you don't know what you're legal entitled to, you can't negotiate for better terms.
1: Spot on, Felicia. Now, know your rights and know your value. And also, that wraps up our first segment. Don't go anywhere. After this quick music break, we are diving into how women can master the art of salary negotiation and close the wage gap. Okay, stay tuned with us. Right here is Rose on Red FM.

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1: Good evening. This is After 9 with Vija.
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5: Day and night, Red FM will always be with you. Thank you for the love and support. Transmission ends.

ACE particles can affect the heart and lungs, especially in people who already have chronic heart or lung disease. You can minimize the effects of ACE by staying in

0: Robot, create this poster for me. Include the Malaysian flag and be very creative, okay?
1: Generating. Poster complete.
0: Looks good to me. Greenlight this poster.
2: Hey, why are there only 10 stripes? And the star only has 8 points?
0: Oops! Even intelligent robots can get things wrong sometimes. That's why we as Malaysians need to know our flag by heart. Every color and symbol carries the spirit of Malaysia.
2: 14 red and white strips represent the 13 states of Malaysia and the federal government. Remember, it starts with red. 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The 14-point star shows the unity between the states and the federal government. 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Yellow symbolizes the sovereignty of the constitutional monarchy. Red represents bravery to face any challenge. And white symbolizes purity, sincerity, and determination. So, whether you're designing, displaying, or just admiring, make sure you honor the Jalur Gemilang with accuracy and pride. This message is brought to you by Red FM. We care.
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4: Welcome back to the show, everyone. Bija right here with Felicia J. Now, if you are just tuning in, okay, we are talking about Korea and financial empowerment for women. In this segment, we are tackling a topic that makes a lot of people nervous: salary negotiation.
5: So this is a big one. Now, did you know research consistently show women are far less likely to negotiate their starting salary compared to men? And in Malaysia, that initial starting salary compound over 20 to 30 years career, leading to a significant gap in accumulated wealth and EPF saving.
4: It's so true, Felicia. And a lot of women feel that asking for more money makes them look greedy or difficult. But negotiation isn't aggressive, it's professional. So Felicia, what is the practical approach for a female executive in Sarawak wanting to ask for a raise or negotiate a job offer today?
5: Now, the first one is you can do like data over emotion. Don't base your request on rising a personal's living cost alone. Like, bring market benchmark. Look at industry salary report for East Malaysia, benchmark positions in Kuching or Bintulu, and document your direct achievement like revenue generated, cost save, or project manager.
4: Yeah. Second rule, negotiate the entire package, not just the best pay. And if a company has a strict ceiling on basic salary, look at performance bonuses, professional development allowances, additional annual leave, and flexible work locations.
5: A brilliant point, Bija. Also, timing is matter. Don't wait for your annual review when budget are already locked in. Like, bring up your track record 3 months before the fiscal review so your boss can allocate budget room for you.
4: Okay, that is a brilliant insight, Felicia. Now, salary negotiation is a key, and like any skill, it takes practice. And that brings us to the end of segment two. Up next, we are going to discuss breaking into male-dominated industries right here in Sarawak, especially specifically in green technology and engineering. So stick around with us. Right here is a song by Lil Nas on Red FM.

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0: Goo Goo Dolls, Iris on Red FM, Radio Malaysia, Sarawak. Welcome back. And now, you're listening to The Morning Show with Bija and Felicia. We are moving right along into segment 3 of our first. Okay, today Sarawak is aggressively pushing towards under the post-COVID-19 development strategy, PCDS 2030, you know, focusing heavily on green energy, hydrogen, carbon, digital, and digital transformation. But Felicia, where do women fit into this booming picture?
1: They fit right in the center, Bija. Mm-hmm. Historically, sector like heavy engineering, oil and gas, forestry were dominated by men. But Sarawak pivot toward a green technology, renewables, energy and digital tech is creating brand new roles where technical expertise, sustainability management and also innovations are the key.
0: That's right. So we are seeing incredible Sarawakian women taking up roles as environmental data analysts, green building consultant, hydrogen plant engineers and agri-tech specialists. The state's heavy investment in digital infrastructure and green energy means the highest paying future jobs in East Malaysia will be in STEM.
1: Exactly. And also local education institutions like university that we have in Sarawak, like UNIMA, Swinburne, Curtin, are producing top tier female STEM graduates. But the real challenge in retaining these female talents and pushing them into executive leadership and board role within these new green industries.
0: Yeah, so how do women make that jump? Mentorship and continuous upskilling. If you're currently in a traditional administrative or corporate role, you know, acquiring certifications in ESG like environmental, social or governance, compliance or data analytics can instantly position you in high value green economy jobs.
1: Absolutely, Bija. And the future of Sarawak economy in a green and also digitals and female professionals needs to grab a seat at the table.
0: Yes, couldn't agree more. Okay, and that also wraps our very first hour of the show. Coming up in 2 hours, in hour two, we shift gear from careers to personal finance, talking emergency funds, investing in the Malaysian market and building real financial independence. So stay tuned with us. After the news at 11 from Wisma Radio, Angkasa Puri, Kuala Lumpur, we will be talking about this one. Okay, right here is The Wonders on Red FM.
2: As Malaysia prepares for the upcoming Super El Nino phenomenon, extreme hot and dry weather is expected to affect our daily lives. Reduced rainfall means a higher risk of prolonged drought, water supply shortages and forest fires that trigger haze. But it doesn't stop there. Extreme temperatures increase the risk of heat exhaustion, dehydration and heat stroke, especially in young children and the elderly. Even our animals feel the heat. Livestock production drops, pets suffer from heat stress and venomous creatures like snakes become more active, moving closer to homes in search of shade and water. Understanding the impacts keeps us one step ahead. Stay alert, stay informed. 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

Good morning, Salam Malaysia Madani. Ilham Ifan with World News at 11. Europe has experienced a record-breaking summer heatwave, with temperatures exceeding 40 degrees Celsius in areas home to some 80 million people. According to official data analyzed by AFP since mid-June, 30 million people in France, 23 million in Spain, and 8 million each in Germany and Italy have experienced temperatures above 40 degrees. More broadly, temperatures surpassed 35 degrees across areas inhabited by about 490 million people, contributing to droughts, wildfires, and more than 25,000 excess deaths. A wildfire burning for weeks in Serbia's Deliblatska Peščara Nature Reserve has forced evacuations, as a Russian water bombing aircraft joined efforts to contain the blaze. The fire, burning since early August, spread towards homes as temperatures reached 39 degrees Celsius and strong winds fanned the flames. Interior Minister Ivica Dačić said the situation remained difficult, with no damage reported so far. The Russian aircraft, capable of carrying 42,000 liters of water, was deployed after Serbia requested assistance as a heatwave fueled fires across the Balkans. At least 13 people have been killed and 7 injured after an illegal gold mine collapsed in southwestern Colombia. The incident happened in Narino Department, where authorities said a slope collapsed onto workers during mining activity. Local authorities ruled out an explosion, with the governor's office attributing the collapse to improper ore extraction that weakened the mine's base. Rescue efforts were hampered by unstable ground. The Panama Canal will reduce daily vessel traffic from next month due to drought linked to the El Niño weather phenomenon. The Panama Canal Authority said the number of ships allowed through will fall from 36 to 34 a day from September 3rd and 32 from September 15. The canal handles about 5% of global maritime trade and 40% of U.S. container traffic. The authority said lower than expected rainfall has prompted water conservation measures to ensure the canal's long-term sustainability. Mexican naval authorities have rescued 15 Cuban migrants, including 4 minors, who had been missing at sea since last week. The groups set sail from Cuba's Piña del Río province on August 11, with concerns growing over their safety after reports that they were running low on supplies. Cuban migrants have long risked dangerous sea journeys to reach Mexico or the United States, with hundreds drowning over the past decade. A study has found that China's rapid solar energy expansion may be reducing bird diversity. Researchers analyzed more than 2,300 counties from 2014 to 2023, finding solar development was linked to moderate declines in bird biodiversity. They said the findings should not slow the renewable energy transition, but called for greater consideration of biodiversity when developing solar projects. China's solar footprint reached about 4,520 square kilometers by 2024. Brighton were held to a goalless draw by Norwegian side Tromsø in the first leg of their UEFA Conference League.

0: comes just 10 days before the US Open, raising concerns over Rybakina's fitness for the Grand Slam. Rybakina could also have risen to world number one by reaching the Cincinnati final following Aryna Sabalenka's shock defeat to Czech player Sara Bezhlek. And that concludes the news, edited by Putri Rosli. Stay tuned for the editor speak coming up next. Don't go anywhere.
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1: On this day in the year 1959, Yang Teramat Mulia Tunku Abdul Rahman Putra Al-Haj took the oath of office as the Prime Minister of the Federation of Malaya in a ceremony that took place at Istana Negara, Kuala Lumpur. This appointment was made following the Alliance Party's brilliant victory in the 1959 general election held on 19 August 1959, when it successfully won 72 out of 104 contested House of Representatives Dewan Rakyat seats. The election results also saw the Pan-Malayan Islamic Party, PAS, winning 13 seats, the Socialist Front 8 seats, the People Progressive Party, PPP, 4 seats, Parti Negara and the Malayan Party 1 seat each, while 3 seats were won by independent candidates.
0: Today in history. 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

0: Today in history in Sarawak, we turn to the archives to commemorate the significant events that have shaped our state's history. 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
1: On this day, 21st of August 1993, Asajaya Secondary School in Kota Semarahan, located approximately 50 kilometers from Kuching, was officially opened by the Chief Minister of Sarawak, Dato Patinggi Tan Sri Haji Abdul Taib Mahmud. The school was built on a 12.90 hectare site at a cost of 6.4 million Malaysia ringgit and was completed in November 1989. At the time, the school had 58 academic staff members, 60 non-academic staff members, and 1,087 students, with approximately 70% of the students coming from outside the local area. In his speech, the Chief Minister announced a prize of 3,000 Malaysia ringgit for one male student and one female student who achieved outstanding results in the Form 5 examination the following year. He also advised school leavers not to be overly selective when looking for employment, but instead to take advantage of the opportunities available to gain value work experience. According to him, work experience could help young people improve their skills, develop independence, and contribute towards the development of the state and the progress of the country.
0: Today in history in Sarawak, we turn to the archives to commemorate the significant events that have shaped our state's history. Only on Red FM.
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3: For those who work outdoors, your health could be at risk during haze conditions. If your duties require you to be outside for long hours, please take extra care. Wear a proper face mask to reduce inhalations or harmful particles. 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If you're experiencing coughing, breathing difficulties, eye irritation or worsening asthma, seek medical attention without delay. Your health matters. Protect yourself while you continue serving your role outdoors. 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We care.
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0: Welcome back to the hour two of our special feature on career and financial empowerment. Okay, this is the second hour of Midday Duo for today. And later on at 12 noon, we are having news update comes to you from Red FM English, RTN Sarawak. So in this second hour, we are focusing on money management, investments, and building financial resilience. So Felicia, let's start with a sobering truth. Financial independence is non-negotiable for every woman.
1: Yes, it is right, Bija. Now, recent national statistics show that a large percentage of homemakers and women outside the formal job market rely almost entirely on a spouse or family members for daily living expenses. While that worked well in smooth time, life happened. Divorce, sudden illness, mm-hmm. or death of a primary earner can leave a woman financially vulnerable overnight.
0: Exactly. And having our own financial foundation isn't about lack of trust in a relationship. It's about safety, mm-hmm. dignity, and autonomy. So financial empowerment means having a personal emergency fund, okay, your own bank account, and an active retirement savings like EPF or ISURI.
1: Mm-hmm. So let's talk about KWSP ISURI scheme for a second, Bija. Mm-hmm. It's an incredible tool for homemaker register under IKASE, and when the husband or individual contribute even a small amount monthly, the government add incentive building long-term retirement savings and also providing insurance benefits.
0: That is such an important point for households in Sarawak to utilize, mm-hmm. Felicia. So every woman, whether running a corporate team or running a home, needs an emergency cushion of at least 3 to 6 months mm-hmm. worth of essential living expense kept in liquid or low-risk accounts.
1: Absolutely. Mm-hmm. And also, financial freedom give women option, peace of mind, and the confidence of navigate whether life throw at them.
0: Mm-hmm. So couldn't have it said it better, Felicia. That brings us to the end of segment one. So after the break, we are going to talk about practical budgeting techniques tailored for today's cost of living in Malaysia. Don't go away with that. Stay tuned. And here is Olivia Rodrigo on Red FM.

0: For you, I guess you moved on really easily.
1: Our country is our home. A home filled with different cultures, languages, traditions, and beliefs. Living in a cross-cultural society makes Malaysia special and unique. We may be different, but our differences can bring us closer together. Let us respect one another, understand each other, and always choose peace and harmony. Because when we live together with respect and unity, we build a stronger country for everyone. This National Day, let us remember that loving our country is not only about celebrating our National Day. It is also about caring for one another, protecting the harmony we share every day. Let us continue to live in peace, celebrate our differences, and stand together as Malaysians. 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

0: Robot, create this poster for me. Include the Malaysian flag and be very creative, okay?
1: Generating. Poster complete.
0: Looks good to me. Greenlight this poster.
2: Hey, why are there only 10 stripes? And the star only has 8 points?
0: Oops! 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That's why we as Malaysians need to know our flag by heart. Every color and symbol carries the spirit of Malaysia.
2: 14 red and white strips represent the 13 states of Malaysia and the federal government. Remember, it starts with red. 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The 14-point star shows the unity between the states and the federal government. Dark blue represents unity of Malaysia's multiracial citizens. Yellow symbolizes the sovereignty of the constitutional monarchy. Red represents bravery to face any challenge. And white symbolizes purity, sincerity, and determination. So, whether you're designing, displaying, or just admiring, make sure you honor the Jalur Gemilang with accuracy and pride. This message is brought to you by Red FM. We care.

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2: Welcome back to the show. Now you're back on air with Bija and Felicia. We are moving right into hour two, the segment two. Let's address the elephant in the room. Inflation and rising cost of living across urban centre, like Kuching, Cebu and Miri. How do we budget effectively in today's economy?
3: Okay, so Bija, standard budgeting advice from 10 years ago just doesn't cut it anymore. Rent, imported good, food item and utility have adjusted upward. That's why modern financials experts recommend the 50-30-20 rule as a baseline but modified for local realities.
2: So for those unfamiliar, let's break down that 50-30-20 rules for our listeners.
3: 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And the 30% goes to wants like dining out, entertainment, shopping, and the 20% strictly goes to saving and also investment. However, in current time, if your needs push past 50%, you shouldn't cut down your saving, you cut down your wants.
2: Okay, that is a vital distinction. Okay, often when prices go up, people immediately stop saving or investing. But your savings, rent is your financial life jacket. Instead, track lifestyle creep. Okay, those daily 15 ringgit specialties, coffees, or multiple streaming subscriptions that quietly drain your income.
3: Exactly, Bija. And also another practical tip for local women is highly yield digital saving account and also money market fund via regulated Malaysians app, like leaving your cash sitting in standard basic saving accounts, earning 0.2% interest, mean losing money against 2% to 3% inflation.
2: So make your money work as hard as you do. Okay, put cash into instruments as that give you better yields while keeping your emergency fund safe and accessible.
3: Wise word. Small daily habits create huge long-term financial security.
2: And that wrap up the second segment for the second hour. So coming up next is segment three. We will move beyond saving into actual wealth building, which is low-risk investing options available right here in Malaysia. Stay with us right here on Red FM. Right here is Justin Bieber, Peaches on Red.

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Keep them indoors in cool, shaded areas with plenty of fresh, cold water. Lastly, always check the latest weather updates from MET Malaysia. 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

Stray animals are a common sight, but teaching our children how to interact with them safely is very essential. 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
1: Remy Wolf, Street You Live on Red FM, Radio Malaysia, Sarawak. Welcome back to the show. So this is Bijak and Felicia J on your financial empowerment feature. So in segment three of our two, we are talking about moving from being just a saver to becoming an investor. So Felicia, why is saving money alone no longer enough for a woman today?
2: Because saving protect cash, but investing grow your wealth. Now with inflation eating away at daily purchasing power, keeping everything purely in liquid cash means losing value over time. And for women who statistically have longer life expectancy, building a diversified portfolio is essential so we don't outlive our retirement fund.
1: Exactly. But a lot of women tell us they find investing intimidating or feel like they don't have enough capital to get started. So what are some accessible entry points right here in Malaysia?
2: So the foundation always start with low risk capital guaranteed nationals unit trust fund or a fixed income option available at major local financial institutions, and these are low volatilities, low barrier instruments that yield consistent annual dividends, making them ideal for building a safe financial baseline.
1: And what about those who want to start small, say with just 50 or 100 a month and prefer digital convenience?
2: Well, today you can easily use like digital's wealth management platform and automated investment tool approved by the Security Commission Malaysia, and this platform automatically diversify your contributions into global exchange traded fund based on your personal risk tolerance, and you don't need to read a complicated stock chart all day. Automated algorithm manage the portfolio distributions behind the scenes.
1: That's the beauty of modern financial technology. You don't need thousands of ringgit or deep trading expertise to start building wealth. You just need consistency, basic financial discipline, and a clear long-term time horizon.
2: Could agree more, Bija. As you guys can start small, verify that any platform you use is properly regulated by national authorities, and let compound grows to the heavy lifting over the next 10 to 20 years.
1: Fantastic insight, Felicia. Now that brings our two to a close. Stay tuned for our final hour, where our three, where we dive into entrepreneurship, local Sarawakian women-led businesses, and balancing mental wellness with financial success. All right, stay tuned with us. We are a few minutes away from the news at 12. So stay tuned with us, the third hour of the show. Yes, the news at 12 comes to you from Red FM, okay? And right here is a song by Ellie Goulding, River on Red.

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1: Good afternoon, salam sejahtera, salam Malaysia Madani. I'm Barbara Wijaya. This news at 12 comes to you from Red FM, Radio Malaysia, Sarawak. The air quality in Serian area remains at a very unhealthy level, with an air pollutant index API reading at 240 as of 10 this morning. According to data from the Department of Environment's Air Pollutant Index Management System, APIMS, another 8 areas in Sarawak recorded unhealthy levels. Seri Aman recorded a reading of 190, followed by Kuching 1 at 4, Semarahan 178, Sarike 174. Cebu 156, Bintulu 154, Samalaju 151 and Kapit 141. Meanwhile, four areas are at the moderate level, namely Mukah with a reading of 96, followed by ILP Miri 78, Miri 77 and Limbang 63. What about Kuching? WAK Festival once again elevates Kuching as the main destination for art, culture and lifestyle in Sarawak. Running for 31 days from October 1st, it will feature 83 unique events with 440 daily events involving 49 collaborators and 62 locations around Kuching. The Minister of Tourism, Creative Industry and Performing Arts, Datuk Sri Abdul Karim Rahman Hamzah, said the development since 2017 proved that creative festivals can be a catalyst for tourism and the local economy. The presence of tourists throughout October is expected to provide an economic spillover to the hospitality, food, transport and local business sectors. He said this during the launching of the WAK Festival calendar in Kuching. WAK was also expanded to Cebu and Miri, proving that creative movement that starting in Kuching is now growing throughout Sarawak. The Sultan of Pahang, Al-Sultan Abdullah Riayatuddin Al-Mustafa Billah Shah, attended a dinner reception in conjunction with His Royal Highness' arrival in Kuching last night. His Royal Highness' arrival at around 8 p.m. was received by the Yang di-Pertuan Negeri Sarawak, Tun Hin Sri Dr. Wan Junaidi Tuanku Jaafar and the Premier, Datuk Patinggi Tan Sri Abang Johari Tunopeng. The ceremony started with the singing of the official song of Sarawak and Pahang, followed by a performance of various Sarawakian ethnic dances. Also shown was the video of Kembara Kenali Borneo 2023, which recalled the close relationship between Sarawak and Pahang. The ceremony was also graced with singing and cultural performances by local artists. Today, the Sultan of Pahang is scheduled to perform Friday prayers at the Masjid Al-Sultan Abdullah Riayatuddin Al-Mustafa Billah Shah in Teluk Melano, Sematan and to officiate the opening of the mosque. Kuching Police confirmed receiving two reports regarding the case of stepping on the Sarawak flag in Kuching yesterday afternoon. Kuching District Police of Chief SCP Alexander Nagachabu said in a statement that the report was made at Sungai Maung Police Station and Jita Police Station. An initial investigation found that 5-second video was uploaded by an individual to a TikTok account before being spread by several other account owners. The case is currently being investigated under Section 540 of the Penal Code, which provides for a prison sentence of up to 2 years, as well as Section 233 of the Communications and Multimedia Act 1998. He also advised the public not to do any actions that could cause provocation, public anger, and disturbing the peace. A local higher education institution student was arrested after he was believed to be in possession of 1.08 kilograms of cannabis in Batu Kawa yesterday. Padawan District Police Chief Acting Superintendent Barry William, who was contacted by RTM, said 18-year-old suspect was arrested at an apartment near MJC.

0: Malaysia Madani, kesejahteraan dinikmati. Salam sejahtera.
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7: On this day in the year 1959, Yang Teramat Mulia Tunku Abdul Rahman Putra Al-Haj took the oath of office as the Prime Minister of the Federation of Malaya in a ceremony that took place at Istana Negara, Kuala Lumpur. This appointment was met following the Alliance Party's brilliant victory in the 1959 general election held on 19 August 1959, when it successfully won 72 out of 104 contested House of Representatives Dewan Rakyat seats. The election results also saw the Pan-Malayan Islamic Party, PAS, winning 13 seats, the Socialist Front 8 seats, the People Progressive Party, PPP, 4 seats, Parti Negara and the Malayan Party 1 seat each, while 3 seats were won by independent candidates.
6: Today in history. Join us to relive the past as we highlight key events that happened on this very date in history. 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

Our country is our home. A home filled with different cultures, languages, traditions, and beliefs. Living in a cross-cultural society makes Malaysia special and unique. We may be different, but our differences can bring us closer together. Let us respect one another, understand each other, and always choose peace and harmony. Because when we live together with respect and unity, we build a stronger country for everyone. This National Day, let us remember that loving our country is not only about celebrating our National Day. It is also about caring for one another, protecting the harmony we share every day. Let us continue to live in peace, celebrate our differences, and stand together as Malaysians. 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

0: Today in history in Sarawak, we turn to the archives to commemorate the significant events that have shaped our state's history. 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
1: On this day, 21st of August 1993, Asajaya Secondary School in Kota Semarahan, located approximately 50 kilometers from Kuching, was officially opened by the Chief Minister of Sarawak, Dato Patinggi Tan Sri Haji Abdutai Pahmud. The school was built on a 12.90 hectare site at a cost of 6.4 million Malaysia ringgit and was completed in November 1989. At the time, the school had 58 academic staff members, 60 non-academic staff members, and 1,087 students, with approximately 70% of the students coming from outside the local area. In his speech, the Chief Minister announced a prize of 3,000 Malaysia ringgit for one male student and one female student who achieved outstanding results in the Form 5 examination the following year. He also advised school leavers not to be overly selective when looking for employment, but instead to take advantage of the opportunities available to gain value work experience. According to him, work experience could help young people improve their skills, develop independence, and contribute towards the development of the state and the progress of the country.
0: Today in history in Sarawak, we turn to the archives to commemorate the significant events that have shaped our state's history. Only on Red FM.
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4: 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We care.

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1: Welcome back to the show. There we have it, the news at 12, and also Jasia with her song called But I Don't. All right, 21st of August 2026, we are at the final hour of our midday duo for today. Welcome back. All right, now I'm Bija, and right here with me is Felicia J. In our three, we are turning our focus towards entrepreneurship and business growth. Okay, Felicia, Sarawak has seen a huge rise in women-led small businesses and micro enterprises over recent years.
2: That's right, Bija. From craft artisans in Bau and also food entrepreneurs in Miri to tech ventures in Kuching, women are taking charge of their economic destinies. But one of the biggest hurdles for women entrepreneurs has always been access to initial seed capital and structured business training.
1: And fortunately, there is a growing structural support alert specifically for women across Sarawak, and state government ministries and specialized public development agencies continuously roll out micro grants, interest-free micro financing schemes, and financial literacy boot camps designed for small business.
2: Yes, and also various public funding scheme offer grant ranging from 2,000 up to 6,000 to help local micro entrepreneurs purchase essentials machinery, digitize storefronts, and scale up production capacity. And both state and federal development channels run targeted financing scheme to assess women owned businesses in getting off the ground.
1: So the key takeaway for our listeners running side hustles or home-based businesses is moving out of the informal economy. So formalize your operations by registering with local business authorities, you know, setting up a dedicated corporate bank account, and participating in accredited entrepreneurship programs. And having a formal track record makes you eligible for larger institutional grants and bank financing down the line.
2: Exactly, Bija. And don't let your business stay just an informal hobby. Take advantage of public grant and official development program designed to elevate women into sustainable long-term business owner.
1: Okay, loving the energy. Okay, that concludes the segment one. Coming up in segment two, we discuss going digital, how local women entrepreneurs can leverage e-commerce and social commerce to sell beyond East Malaysia. Okay, right here is a song by Demi Lovato, Unforgettable, on Red FM for Variety.

69 years ago, a single word echoed across our land, Merdeka. It was the birth of a dream, a promise of unity, peace, and progress. Today, that dream lives in every corner of our nations, in the dedications of our workers, the ambitions of our youth, and the warmth of neighbor helping neighbor. Our strength isn't just in how far we come, it is how far we move forward together. Every background, every voice, one home. Happy 69 National Day to all Malaysians. Malaysia Madani, Kesejahteraan Dinikmati.

Our country is our home. A home filled with different cultures, languages, traditions, and beliefs. Living in a cross-cultural society makes Malaysia special and unique. We may be different, but our differences can bring us closer together. Let us respect one another, understand each other, and always choose peace and harmony. Because when we live together with respect and unity, we build a stronger country for everyone. This National Day, let us remember that loving our country is not only about celebrating our National Day. It is also about caring for one another, protecting the harmony we share every day. Let us continue to live in peace, celebrate our differences, and stand together as Malaysians. 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

0: Hey everyone, look around you. You can feel the energy in the air and see the Jalo Gumilang flying high everywhere. So we are officially in the most vibrant time of the year, from the loud, proud cheers of National Day on August 31st, flowing right into the beautiful Unity of Malaysia Day on September 16th. This is our month to shine. It's all about our rich heritage, the amazing food we share, and coming together as one big, colorful Malaysian family. So whether you're catching a parade or just chilling at your favorite kopitiam, capture those smiles, share your bright moments on social media, and make sure to use the hashtag #KesejahteraanDignimati. Wishing you a bright, happy National Day and a beautiful Malaysia Day from all of us right here on Red FM.
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2: Welcome back to the show. Now the second part of the final hour for Media Duo. So you're listening to me, Bija, and DJ Felicia J on our final hour on the career and financial empowerment. In segment two, we are looking at how modern female entrepreneurs can break geographical barriers using e-commerce and digital marketing.
3: So living in Sarawak used to mean geographical isolations from larger consumer market in West Malaysia or regional market, but e-commerce platform like TikTok Shop and social media live selling have completely rewritten the rule of retail.
2: Absolutely, Felicia. 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
3: And also, do not forget the content creation, like learning basic mobile video editing, basic product photography, and dynamic digital ad targeting can boost a business's monthly revenue without needing a massive marketing budget.
2: And leverage technology to scale your hustle. That brings segment two to an end. Up next, our final segment of the day, preventing burnout and balancing financial success with the personal mental health. 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

0: your life in the daytime is over. There's eyes on you everywhere. You know that, right? I'm watching you. My crew's watching you. You know your little homies? They pissed off. They mad at you, bruh. Your name is mud on the streets. Oh, I know who you are.
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0: For those who work outdoors, your health could be at risk during haze conditions. If your duties require you to be outside for long hours, please take extra care. Wear a proper face mask to reduce inhalations or harmful particles. 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If you're experiencing coughing, breathing difficulties, eye irritation or worsening asthma, seek medical attention without delay. Your health matters. Protect yourself while you continue serving your role outdoors. 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We care.
1: Welcome back to the show. All right, and it's about time for us to go. But before that, I want to give a shout out to our wonderful listeners. We have here is Jeffrey Mark, Wellington Imai, Dublin K Bajal, Loni Grace Bulan, Helen Kwe, Jichun Fo, James Miran, Liman Hui, Frederick Demontindin, and Agnes Angela Pua. Thank you so much for keeping us as your entertainer until this very hour. And welcome back to our final segment of today's 3-hour special on Korea and financial empowerment. Bijan right here with Felicia. And as we wrap up this insightful show, we need to address a critical issue that often accompanies ambition, the mental health cost, and avoiding burnout.
2: So thank you for bringing this up, Bijan. Now, women in today's society are under immense pressure to have it all, to be successful corporate leaders or entrepreneurs, present mother or family caregivers, and financially savvy investor all at once. And this unpaid invisible lot lead to severe mental and also physical exhaustion.
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1: 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It's basic maintenance for long-term sustainable productivity.
2: Beautiful, said Bija. 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
1: Okay, what a powerful note to end today's broadcast on. A huge thank you to DJ Felicia for all the fantastic insight today, and a big thank you to all our listeners across Sarawak for tuning in. Remember, know your worth, okay? Take control of your financial and keep striving forward. Until next time, I'm Bija.
2: And I'm Felicia.
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2: Bye.
0: As Malaysia prepares for the upcoming Super El Nino phenomenon, extreme hot and dry weather is expected to affect our daily lives. Reduced rainfall means a higher risk of prolonged drought, water supply shortages, and forest fires that trigger haze. But it doesn't stop there. Extreme temperatures increase the risk of heat exhaustion, dehydration, and heat stroke, especially in young children and the elderly. Even our animals feel the heat. Livestock production drops, pets suffer from heat stress, and venomous creatures like snakes become more active, moving closer to homes in search of shade and water. Understanding the impacts keeps us one step ahead. Stay alert, stay informed. 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

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Lastly, always check the latest weather updates from MET Malaysia. 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

Good afternoon. I'm Stella with Prime at 1. First, the headlines. Malaysia, Pakistan strengthen security, law enforcement ties. And National Day 2026, over 80,000 expected to flood Dataran Putrajaya.

0: Prime Minister Datuk Sri Anwar Ibrahim will undertake a working visit to Brunei from today until tomorrow to attend the 27th Annual Leaders Consultation, or ALC27, between Malaysia and Brunei. Malaysian High Commissioner to Brunei Datuk Muhammad Aini Atan said this annual Leaders Consultation series serves as the highest level bilateral mechanism between Malaysia and Brunei. He said that during the consultation, Datuk Sri Anwar and the Sultan of Brunei, Sultan Hassan Al-Bolkiah, will evaluate the progress of bilateral relations and cooperation between the two countries. Malaysia and Pakistan continue to strengthen their long-standing ties through cooperation in security and law enforcement. Home Minister Datuk Sri Saifuddin Nasution Ismail said that the issue was discussed during bilateral talks with Pakistan's Federal Minister of Interior and Narcotics Control, Syed Mohsin Raza Naqvi, on his two-day official visit to Islamabad, which began yesterday. He said the talks covered police cooperation, intelligence sharing, counter-terrorism, drug and cross-border crime prevention, cybersecurity, immigration, human trafficking, prisoner management and maritime enforcement. More than 80,000 visitors are expected to flood Dataran Putrajaya in conjunction with National Day 2026, with preparations now reaching between 85 and 90%. Ministry of Communications Secretary General Dato' Abdul Halim Hamza clarified that the target does not represent the actual figure on the day of the event.
1: Sasaran kehadiran untuk pada waktu ini kita tidak dapat menjangkakan lagi, tetapi kesiapsiagaan dan juga anggaran yang kita bersedia, saya menjangkakan antara 80 hingga 100 ribu akan berada di lapangan pada hari kejadian. 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
0: The rehearsal session for the 2026 National Day celebration will take place for 4 days from August 26 to 29th. The procession and parade event will involve 10,819 participants from 77 contingents. In Perlis, over 300 participants comprising students and teachers from Sekolah Kebangsaan Padang Kota enlivened the National Day and Malaysia Day Jiwa Community Madani program organized in collaboration with the Perlis Information Department. According to the headmistress of Sekolah Kebangsaan Padang Kota, Nurhaliza Saad, the program serves as a platform to foster patriotism, strengthen relationships between teachers and students, and expand cooperation with government agencies. She added that the involvement of the school community in independent celebration programs reflects the commitment of educational institutions in instilling love for the country. The Serian District Police Headquarters, IPD in Sarawak, continued to record a very unhealthy air pollutant index, reading of 241 as of this morning, up from 204 yesterday. According to data from the Malaysian Air Pollutant Index Management System portal, 8 other areas in Sarawak recorded unhealthy readings, namely Sri Aman, Kuching, Samarahan, Sarike, Sibu, Bintulu, Samalaju and Kapit. 56 areas nationwide recorded moderate API readings of between 51 and 100, while 3 other areas recorded good air quality with readings below 50. Former Lembaga Tabung Haji, TH Chief Executive Officer, CEO, arrived at the Putrajaya Magistrates Court at approximately 9:37 a.m. today for a remand application proceeding. The application was submitted by the Malaysian Anti-Corruption Commission, MACC, to assist in investigations regarding the Royal Commission of Inquiry, RCI report on TH. The individual, in his 60s, is among 7 individuals detained by the MACC to assist in the investigation. 2 male suspects, a shipping company CEO and a construction company director, were remanded for 5 days from August 15 to 19th. Meanwhile, 5 other suspects were released on MACC bail due to health issues. The successful identification of 1,470 biodiversity species on Pulau Banding through the Banding Trail Adventure 2026, or BTA.

substantial investments covered several strategic and high-tech sectors. This includes high-speed optical technology, healthcare and semiconductor manufacturing equipment. He said talent development through the Johor Talent Development Council therefore remained a top priority. A look at stocks. At 12:30 p.m. today, there were 457 gainers, 625 losers and 513 counters traded unchanged on the Bursa Malaysia. The FBM KLCI was at 1,737.29, up 0.58 of a point. Turnover was at 2.384 billion shares, valued at 1.611 billion ringgit. Still ahead, UN holds second informal poll for next leader. In foreign news, the UN Security Council meets Friday to hold another straw poll to gauge the popularity of contenders to lead the organisation. Eight candidates, consisting of five women and three men, are competing to replace Antonio Guterres as the Secretary General of the United Nations. Costa Rican candidate Rebecca Greenspan led the first informal straw poll. Also contesting are the head of the International Atomic Energy Agency, IAEA, Rafael Grossi from Argentina, former president of Chile, Michelle Bachelet, as well as candidates from Ecuador, Guyana, Uganda and Senegal. Guterres will complete his second term on December 31st this year. Meanwhile, the UN Security Council will hold a second informal straw poll to assess support for the new Secretary-General candidate. The selected candidate must secure at least 9 out of the 15 votes from the UN Security Council without being vetoed by any of the five permanent members, the United States, Britain, China, France and Russia. By tradition, the position of UN Secretary General this time is expected to go to a candidate from Latin America. Eastern Libya was hit by a widespread blackout late Thursday, leaving large parts of the region without power. Later, the electricity ministry said several generation units had returned to service, allowing electricity supplies to begin recovering gradually. It said power had been restored to Benghazi's 1,200-bed hospital and to several neighbourhoods in the southern part of the city. Libya has seen deteriorating security and public services in recent weeks, including conflicts in the western cities of Zawiya and Sorman, drone attacks on oil facilities in Zawiya, and a severe electricity crisis. And in sports, Malaysia Games Sukma 2026. Selangor continues to lead the medal tally with 43 gold, 42 silver and 30 bronze, bringing their total to 115 medals. Terengganu holds second place with 31 gold, 29 silver and 24 bronze, while Federal Territory has accumulated 29 gold, 25 silver and 22 bronze.

And now a recap of the headlines. Malaysia, Pakistan strengthen security, law enforcement ties. National Day 2026, over 80,000 expected to flood Dataran Putrajaya. That concludes the news edited by Azmil Reza. Malaysia Madani, Kesejahteraan Dinikmati.

0: Today in history in Sarawak, we turn to the archives to commemorate the significant events that have shaped our state's history. 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
1: On this day, 21st of August 1993, Asajaya Secondary School in Kota Semarahan, located approximately 50 kilometers from Kuching, was officially opened by the Chief Minister of Sarawak, Dato Patinggi Tan Sri Haji Abdul Taib Mahmud. The school was built on a 12.90 hectare site at a cost of 6.4 million Malaysia ringgit and was completed in November 1989. At the time, the school had 58 academic staff members, 60 non-academic staff members, and 1,087 students, with approximately 70% of the students coming from outside the local area. In his speech, the Chief Minister announced a prize of 3,000 Malaysia ringgit for one male student and one female student who achieved outstanding results in the Form 5 examination the following year. He also advised school leavers not to be overly selective when looking for employment, but instead to take advantage of the opportunities available to gain value work experience. According to him, work experience could help young people improve their skills, develop independence, and contribute towards the development of the state and the progress of the country.
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5: On this day in the year 1959, Yang Teramat Mulia Tunku Abdul Rahman Putra Al-Haj took the oath of office as the Prime Minister of the Federation of Malaya in a ceremony that took place at Istana Negara, Kuala Lumpur. This appointment was met following the Alliance Party's brilliant victory in the 1959 general election held on 19 August 1959, when it successfully won 72 out of 104 contested House of Representatives Dewan Rakyat seats. The election results also saw the Pan-Malayan Islamic Party, PAS, winning 13 seats, the Socialist Front 8 seats, the People Progressive Party, PPP, 4 seats, Parti Negara and the Malayan Party 1 seat each, while 3 seats were won by independent candidates.
0: Today in history. 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
6: It's been pretty wet and windy with the strongest of the gusts of wind.
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0: Hey, what's up, guys? DJ Krishnet here on Red FM. Sorry for the delay. So anyway, good afternoon, ladies. Happy Friday and welcome back to the Midnight Mix. It's part two with me, DJ Krishnet, from 1 p.m. till 4 p.m. only on Red FM for variety. But before we get into today's topic, here's your quick traffic pulse and so the weather update. So for Kuching, keep an eye on Jalan Tun Juga, especially around the Kuching, the City One area, where a partial road closure is currently in place because of ongoing works. Also, watch your usual busy routes like Jalan Song, Jalan Simpang Tiga, Jalan Perisod, and the Kuching Samarahan Corridors Way. So if you guys are traveling through Cebu, Miri, Binjilu, Sriaman, Bor, Betong, check your life navigations before you leave because conditions can change quickly by using Waze. Most recommended. So now for the weather update. Kuching is feeling hot today, guys. So we are around 33 degrees Celsius this afternoon, and it could reach about 36 degrees Celsius today. Yeah, the afternoon forecast is mostly sunny with a very little chance of rain during the show. So, and with the haze situation still around, visibility can be affected. So if you guys are driving, keep a safe distance and take care. So now today's topic is something many of us can relate to. Well, basically it's the small things and the big turns off, the little habits that makes you lose respect very fast. So yeah, send me your thoughts, your shout outs, your dedication, whatever it is, at redfm 012-348-422. I mean 012-348-8422 at our WhatsApp, or you can comment down below at our Red FM English RTM Sarawak Facebook page. The poster is there right now. So yeah, let's talk about it. Have a little laugh and enjoy some great music for this hot, hot Friday afternoon. This is the Midnight Mix Part 2 with me, DJ Chris Knight, only on Red FM.
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1: All right. What's up, guys? Your boy here, DJ Chris Knight, here on Red FM. So good Friday, hot afternoon here already. So you are now with me for the Mini Mix Part 2, for basically from 1 p.m. all the way till 4 p.m. And today I have something very special to talk about. But I think many of you are going to say like, yes, exactly. And I also cannot tahan this kind of thing. So basically we are talking about the small habits that can really change the way we look at someone. So not something huge, but not something like, not some big drama, but those little things that people do every day that make you quietly think that, hey yo, why you like this? And today's topic is called the small things, big turns off. Yeah, habits that make you lose respect real fast. So you know guys, sometimes right, you can meet someone and at first you think like, wow, this person seems to be very nice, you know, very friendly, very polite, very good conversations. And then slowly you notice the little things. So maybe they always interrupt people when they are talking, and maybe they never say thank you. Maybe they are always late, but somehow respect everybody else to wait for them. And sometimes it is even more simple than that. You know, you are in a queue, for example, okay? Then everybody is patiently waiting, and then suddenly one car comes in from the side and squeezes it at the very last moment, you know? No signal, no waving hands, or no sorry, just zoom in and straight in front of everyone, even in front of you. And you are sitting there in your car thinking like, okay, I saw what you did. But honestly, guys, these little things can tell us a lot about a person, okay? Because when nobody is forcing you to behave properly, the way you treat other people can show what kind of person you are. And I'm not saying that we must be perfect, okay? Because, of course, everybody has bad days. Sometimes we forget to reply, you know? Sometimes we are late. Sometimes we accidentally cut someone's off, the cut queue while driving, you know? And that is basically normal. The problem is that when it becomes a habit, you know, like the person who reads the WhatsApp message, you know, give you the beautiful double blue tick and then disappear for 3 days. And then 3 days later, then they suddenly reply, sorry, I just saw this message. Come on, you know, you saw it, and especially it's just a simple gesture. If you're really busy, right, but you leave your friend on blue tick, which is not good, you know, just like maybe you can say okay or thanks or TQ, just a simple less than 5 second typing and click send. And actually, right, we received a thought from at our WhatsApp, Red FM WhatsApp, which says, yeah, at 01234884222 from Lonnie Grace Bulan, and thank you so much for the thought. Yeah, and yeah, I think this one really fits today's topic. So Lonnie says that, so true, sometimes the smallest habits can be the biggest turns off. So once respect is lost and it's hard to get it back. Yes, Lonnie, you know what? That's exactly quite deep for a Friday afternoon, right? Because that's true, you know, because sometimes, right, when, you know, respect doesn't disappear because one huge thing, you know, it can slowly go down because of many small things. And the way people, I mean, the way someone talks to people, right, the way they treat service staff, you know, the way they keep their promises and whether they respect other people's time, even something as simple as saying thank you. So you might think that, okay, it's just a small thing. But if somebody keeps doing it again and again and again, then people start noticing, you know, it's too obvious. And I think that's why a good manner still matter, you know. No matter what age we are, you know, you don't need to do anything special. Just be considerate, you know. Just, if someone helps you, say thank you. Or smile or nod your head. I don't know. Some people, I don't know, nowadays, a lot of generation, they hard for them to say thank you or sorry. I don't know why. They don't even laugh. I don't know why. So anyway, even if you're late, you just let them know. No? If you make a mistake, just say sorry. Very simple. And I think most of us have at least one small habit that really gets on our nerves, you know. So maybe for you, it's people chewing loudly. Maybe people who leave the shopping trolley right in the middle of the walkway. Maybe people who block the whole entrance while having a very serious conversation on the phone. Like block you. Block in the middle of the corridor of the mall. Come on, man. Or maybe the most dangerous one, right? Somebody says, I'm not hungry. And then your food arrives, and then that guy says, can I try? And then one bite. And then actually quite nice, you know? And then suddenly that guy starts with the second bite. And suddenly that guy says, can I have another one? Like, come on, man. You said you were not hungry. And now you want to eat my food. Ayo. So guys, today I want to hear from you guys, okay? What is that small habit that immediately makes you lose a little bit of respect for someone? Not something serious, just those everyday little things that make you look at the person and go like, wow, really, this guy, you know? Yeah, so send your thought to the Red FM Facebook page, comment down, whatever it is. Or you can WhatsApp at 012-348-8422. So let's keep it fair also, okay? Before we complain about other people, maybe we should ask ourselves, so what annoying little habits do we have? Yeah, because sometimes, right, the thing that we complain about in other people is actually something we also do. So now, plenty more coming up throughout this afternoon. For now, let's take a little trip back in time with one of the from the Electric Light Orchestra. This is Last Train to London, right here on Red FM. Let's go.

0: Yesterday, I boiled the water for 1 hour, but still cannot drink.
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0: All right, guys. When we are back on the Minimix Part 2 here, Friday hot afternoon here on Red FM. It's your boy, DJ Chris Knight, keeping you company, and we are still talking about the small things that can become a very big turn-offs. So, you know, sometimes, right, nobody can actually say anything to you, you know, but inside your head, you're already thinking like, okay, I need some distance from this person, because respect is quite an interesting thing, you know. It can take a long time to build, but sometimes one small repeated habit can slowly chip away at it. So, and I'm not talking about serious things here. I'm talking about those everyday habits that makes you go like, come on, man, why? You know, like when somebody constantly interrupts you, like you're telling them a story and you're halfway through the sentence and suddenly, oh, do you know what happened to me? I know, like, come on, man, wait, I haven't finished my story, you know, and you want to like cut cue my one eye. And also after a while, you stop telling them things because you already know that they are not really listening, and then they're just waiting for their turn to speak. And that's actually an important one, you know. Listening is also a form of respect. You don't have to agree with somebody. You don't even have to like their opinions, but at least let them finish talking. And another one is people who are very quick to criticize others, but somehow cannot accept when the smallest criticism about themselves, you know. They can tell you that you're always late, but when you say that actually you were late yesterday too, and suddenly that person gonna say, hey, that's different story lah, bro, you know. But come on, different story, same clock lah, you know. I mean, same thing also, you know. So sometimes, right, we really need to be careful, because it's very easy to notice other people's bad habit while in completely ignoring our own. And then there's another type, the person who only contacts you when they need something. It's like, hey, bro, no long time no talk, bro. And you already know they're gonna say like, can help me with something? There it is, guys. You know, then after that, you help them, and then silence again. No thank you, no how are you, nothing. And honestly, you don't need to be someone's best friend to show appreciation. Just a simple thank you can go a very long way, you know. And the same goes for keeping promises. So if you say you're going to do something, you know, try your best to do it. You know, if you can't, just tell the person you can't. Don't just disappear. Don't make people chase after you, and don't make them wonder whether you forgot. Because people's time matters. And I think this is where today's topic gets a little more deeper. You know, like sometimes the small things are not really small, because late might seem small, okay? Being late might seem very small. Not replying might seem small. Interrupting someone might seem small. Even not saying thank you might seem small. But when you keep doing these things, right, people start building an impression of you. And that once that impression becomes negative, it can be very difficult to change. And that's exactly what, one of already said earlier today, you know, like once respect is lost, it's hard to get it back. So maybe the best thing that we can do is not only look at other people and say that, what is wrong with them, right? Well, maybe once in a while, look in the mirror and ask yourself, no, what do I do that I might be annoying to somebody else? You know, maybe I talk too much, maybe I always arrive late, maybe I always cancel plans, maybe I borrow things and forgot to return to them, and maybe I send a message saying that, call me when you're free, and then when they call, I don't answer. I don't know. We don't know, right? We are all guilty of something. And yeah, the goal isn't to become perfect. The goal is just simply to become a little more aware and a little more considerate, because good manners are still good manners. Yeah. Whether you're 18 years old, 40 years old, 60 or 80 or beyond, if you're 100 years old, your life, nice, man. But the basic thing is, they don't really change, no? Just say thank you, say sorry, you know, respect people's time, listen when they talk, and if you make mistake, just own it. No, you don't need a 10-minute explanation. Well, sometimes, right, the word my mistake, sorry about that, it's enough. So guys, before we close this first hour here, I want to leave you with one question. Basically, I'm gonna go back with the last segment later on for this first hour. So now, another question, this question again, what is one small habit that you think people should stop doing, because it is immediately changes the way you see them, okay? You send me your thoughts through Red FM Facebook page comment, or you can WhatsApp me at 012-348-8422. And don't worry, we're not here to expose anybody's name, just the habit, okay? So thank you for the message again. It's now early on. So now, this is Tom Jones. She's a lady, a gentleman who certainly knows how to make a song sound charming. is always Tom Jones. Right, enjoy the music, guys. See you guys after the 2 p.m. news. I'll be back for the second hour of the Minute Mix Part 2. Let's go.

As Malaysia prepares for the upcoming Super El Nino phenomenon, extreme hot and dry weather is expected to affect our daily lives. Reduced rainfall means a higher risk of prolonged drought, water supply shortages and forest fires that trigger haze. But it doesn't stop there. Extreme temperatures increase the risk of heat exhaustion, dehydration and heat stroke, especially in young children and the elderly. Even our animals feel the heat. Livestock production drops, pets suffer from heat stress, and venomous creatures like snakes become more active, moving closer to homes in search of shade and water. Understanding the impacts keeps us one step ahead. Stay alert, stay informed. Red FM, we care.

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0: Alright, alright, welcome back to the Mini Mix Part 2. Friday afternoon, hot afternoon right here on Kuching and also on Red FM. So it's your boy DJ Chris Knight here, keeping you company, and we're coming towards to the end of the first hour here so fast. Okay, so basically we're going to been talking about the small things and the big turns off. Well, basically those little habits that can make you look at someone differently and sometimes without them even realizing it. So now even, yeah, here's another one I think we should talk about, okay? People who don't respect the boundaries. So you know, sometimes it's not about being rude, you know, it's just knowing when to stop. So for example, right, if you tell someone, right, I'm quite busy today, and instead of saying like, okay, no problem, and then they continue sending you messages, calling you and asking again and again, and or you say that I don't really want to talk about that, and then they still keep asking questions, and sometimes people don't really like that, like, you know, realize that no is already an answer. So another small thing is people who borrow your things and somehow treat them better when they are theirs, but when it's yours, suddenly it's very casual, you know? It's like you're lending someone your charger and then like, please take care, and they say, yeah, don't worry. And then you get it back if the cable twisted, like somebody use it to tie up a durian tree, I don't know. Come on, man, it's your charger, he borrowed from you, and then suddenly when he gave it back to you, like, wow, why my charger become like some, I don't know, what cable, like cable tie, whatever it is, you know, like. Or maybe you lend someone a book, an umbrella, a jacket, or whatever it may be, right? You don't respect them to treat it like a museum item. No, but at least return it in the same condition. And then there's another habit, people who always expect you to adjust for them. They are late and you wait. And when they change the plan, you have to adjust. And then they forget something and you help. But when you need a little understanding from them and suddenly very difficult, you know, that's where people start feeling tired. If you know, like, it's also including, it's like relationships, friendship, and even working relationships cannot always be one-sided. Well, basically, sometimes, right, being considerate is as simple as asking, are you okay with this, you know? So that's one question, you know, that can make a big difference. So here's another funny one, guys. People who never admit they don't know something, you know, you ask them, like, don't you know where this place is? And they say, of course, you know? And then they start giving you direction with full confidence. And then 10 minutes later, you are somewhere that you have never seen in your entire life. And sometimes just saying like, actually, I don't know. Let's check it out together. It's much better, you know? You know, I mean, nobody expects us to know everything. So in fact, that admitting that you don't know something can sometimes make people respect you more because you're being honest. And I think that's really what today's topic is all about, you know? It's not about judging people for every little mistake. We are all, yeah, we make mistakes. We have that annoying habits. We all have days that when we were tired, distracted, or simply not at our best. But when you're aware of how your actions affect other people, and that's where things change. Because respect is not only about being polite when somebody is watching. It's about how you behave when you think about when you think nobody cares, you know? Like how you treat the waiter, how you speak to the cleaner, how you behave when you're driving, how you treat somebody who cannot do anything for you, you know? Those moments actually say quite a lot about the person. And maybe that's why some people have this natural respect from everyone around them. They don't need to show up. They simply know how to treat people. So guys, before we close this hour, let's do a little Friday check, self-check, okay? Ask yourself, what is one small habit I should probably improve? Maybe I'm always being late, maybe always interrupting, maybe it's not replying, maybe it's leaving things until the last minute, or maybe it's something very simple like not putting things back where you found them. You know who you are, okay guys? And also coming up later after the 2 p.m. which is at 2:30 p.m. you don't miss your health segment with DJ Ness. Well, basically we're going into something really interesting. It's the cell and the gene therapy. So what exactly is cell and gene therapy, and what can we realistically expect from this rapidly developing field of the medicine? And where is this science heading in the future? So DJ Ness will be joined by Dr. Samuel Ting Chua Yu, the founder and president of the Sarawak Society for the Cell and Gene Therapy Research, to explore the science, the possibilities, and the future of cell and gene therapy. And that's your health with DJ Ness today, later at 2:30 p.m. right here on Red FM. So make sure you stay us for that. So now guys, enough of talking now. We got more of conversation coming up later, but first we're going to take a little break before the 2 p.m. news coming up next. So here's going to back Going back to Mark and Tony again for this one, I Need to Know. Stay tuned, ready. See you guys later for the Minimix Part 2, second hour on Red FM.

0: As Malaysia prepares for the upcoming Super El Nino phenomenon, extreme hot and dry weather is expected to affect our daily lives. Reduced rainfall means a higher risk of prolonged drought, water supply shortages and forest fires that trigger haze. But it doesn't stop there. Extreme temperatures increase the risk of heat exhaustion, dehydration and heat stroke, especially in young children and the elderly. Even our animals feel the heat. Livestock production drops, pets suffer from heat stress, and venomous creatures like snakes become more active, moving closer to homes in search of shade and water. Understanding the impacts keeps us one step ahead. Stay alert, stay informed. 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

Good afternoon, I'm Stella with the news updates. Two Malaysian companies have gained access to ARM Compute Subsystem or CSS technology and the ARM Flexible Access Program to accelerate integrated circuit design, research and development and semiconductor technology development in Malaysia. The companies are Opstar Technology Sendirian Berhad and Alpha Swift Industries Sendirian Berhad. Economy Minister Akmal Nasrullah Mohamed Nasir said 8 ARM technology access packages comprising 4 ARM CSS and 4 ARM flexible access tokens had so far been offered to 5 Malaysian companies. The automotive, electrical and electronic, E&E products, downstream palm oil processing, mineral processing and technology sectors are among the potential areas for closer cooperation between Malaysia and South Africa. In addition, Malaysian High Commissioner to South Africa, Dato' U Bazlan Yusof, said these sectors could be explored for collaboration in the Gateway to ASEAN program. Renewable energy, specialised engineering, agriculture and the halal economy have also been identified as areas that could be explored. The Construction Industry Development Board, Malaysia, CIDB, has gazetted 9 additional construction material products involving 22 standards under the 4th schedule of the Construction Industry Development Board Act 1994, Act 520. CIDB said the move aims to strengthen the quality and safety of construction products and materials used in the country's construction industry. The Immigration Department has busted a syndicate believed to be involved in online scams, including love scams and the sale of counterfeit goods. This through the arrest of 21 people in an operation at KLIA and Nilai Negeri Sembilan. Immigration Director General Datuk Zakaria Shaaban said the syndicate used a luxury residence in a secluded area of a housing estate in Nilai as its operations centre and is believed to have made up to $50,000. And finally, Pakistan and Syria discussed strengthening bilateral defence and security cooperation. The discussion was held during a meeting Friday between Syrian Foreign Minister Asad al-Shaibani and Pakistan's Army Chief Field Marshal Asim Munir. The two sides discussed matters of mutual interest, the regional security environment and opportunities to expand bilateral cooperation in defence and security. Munir highlighted what he described as Pakistan's long-standing fraternal ties with Syria. And that concludes the news, edited by Azmil Reza. Malaysia Madani, kesejahteraan dinikmati.

0: Malaysia.
1: Today in history in Sarawak, we turn to the archives to commemorate the significant events that have shaped our state's history. 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
2: On this day, 21st of August 1993, Asajaya Secondary School in Kota Semarahan, located approximately 50 kilometers from Kuching, was officially opened by the Chief Minister of Sarawak, Dato' Patinggi Tan Sri Haji Abdul Taib Mahmud. The school was built on a 12.90-hectare site at a cost of 6.4 million Malaysia ringgit and was completed in November 1989. At the time, the school had 58 academic staff members, 60 non

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4: On this day in the year 1959, Yang Teramat Mulia Tunku Abdul Rahman Putra Al-Haj took the oath of office as the Prime Minister of the Federation of Malaya in a ceremony that took place at Istana Negara, Kuala Lumpur. This appointment was made following the Alliance Party's brilliant victory in the 1959 general election held on 19 August 1959, when it successfully won 72 out of 104 contested House of Representatives Dewan Rakyat seats. The election results also saw the Pan-Malayan Islamic Party pass, winning 13 seats, the Socialist Front 8 seats, the People Progressive Party, PPP 4 seats, Parti Negara and the Malayan Party 1 seat each, while 3 seats were won by independent candidates.
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6: 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So we are officially in the most vibrant time of the year. 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
1: 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Your boy here, DJ Chris Knight on Red FM. So welcome back to the second hour of your hot Friday Meet the Mix part 2. Yes, it's hot Friday afternoon and we are continuing our topic, the small things, the big turns off, the habits that make you lose respect real fast towards a person, to somebody, etc. So now this one is something I think everybody can relate to. So the people who don't keep their words. So you know when somebody tells you, right, like, don't worry, I'll handle it. So okay, you trust them, right? And then the day comes and nothing happens. And you ask like, hey, how about that thing, remember? And the guy say, oh, sorry, I forgot. And then okay, maybe once we understand, right? I mean, everybody forgets sometime. But when it happened again and again and again, and eventually you stop believing what that person say. And that's the problem, you know? It's not really about the thing they forgot to do. It's about trust. You cannot do something, just say so, you know? Sorry, I don't think I can make it. Or sorry, I won't be able to help this time. Honest, okay?

Because that's much, much better than saying yes just to make the conversation easy than disappearing later. Because sometimes people think like saying yes makes them look helpful. So actually, keeping your word makes you look helpful, you know. And another small habit that people who make promises very easily is like, okay, next week I'll come, or I'll definitely call you, or maybe don't worry, I'll pay you back. And then suddenly missing in action, MIA. Hiya. Yeah, a lot of people like this, okay? I mean, it's true, okay? And now you don't even know whether you should remind them or just let it go. Because, you know, this also happens in friendships. You know, you make plans together, but one person keeps cancelling at the last minute. You know, like, first time is okay, second time is okay, the fifth time, come on. I mean, you stop making plans with them, you know, simple. And maybe they don't even realize, like, why nobody invite them anymore. And that's why I always think that it's better to be honest early than disappoint somebody later. You know, you don't have to say yes to everything, you know, like, sometimes, well, a simple I can't is actually more respectful than a fake sure, no problem, bro. No. So yes, guys, let's be honest again. Have you ever slowly stopped trusting someone because they always say one thing but do another thing? You know, it's not necessarily a big betrayal, just those small repeated things that make you think like, okay, I know what to expect from you now. Yeah. So as always, yeah, you can send your thoughts at our WhatsApp, which is at 012-348-8422, or you can comment down below at our Red FM Facebook page. You can see the post there right now. Yeah, I'm posing over there with the title Big Turn Off. You can see over there, right? Okay, check at the Facebook. And also, yes, don't go anywhere, because they'll be coming up next after the music break. So basically, it's the health segment that I mentioned earlier just now. So yeah, let's go then. This is Joey McIntyre with Stay the Same, only on Red FM. See you guys after the health segment.

0: quote of the day by Koopy with Chris.
1: You weren't born to fit into everyone else's mold or spend your life chasing approval. 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Because at the end of the night, living authentically is the only path to true quiet in your soul.
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Our country is our home. 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Living in a cross-cultural society makes Malaysia special and unique. We may be different, but our differences can bring us closer together. Let us respect one another, understand each other, and always choose peace and harmony. Because when we live together with respect and unity, we build a stronger country for everyone. This National Day, let us remember that loving our country is not only about celebrating our National Day. It is also about caring for one another, protecting the harmony we share every day. Let us continue to live in peace, celebrate our differences, and stand together as Malaysians. 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
1: As Malaysia prepares for the upcoming Super El Nino phenomenon, extreme hot and dry weather is expected to affect our daily lives. Reduced rainfall means a higher risk of prolonged drought, water supply shortages and forest fires that trigger haze. But it doesn't stop there. Extreme temperatures increase the risk of heat exhaustion, dehydration and heat stroke, especially in young children and the elderly. Even our animals feel the heat. Livestock production drops, pets suffer from heat stress, and venomous creatures like snakes become more active, moving closer to homes in search of shade and water. Understanding the impacts keeps us one step ahead. Stay alert, stay informed. Red FM, we care.

0: You're listening to Your Health on Red FM with me, Ness. And today, we are opening the doors to a medical revolution. For decades, living with a severe genetic condition or advanced cancer meant a lifetime of managing symptoms, swallowing piles of pills, or going through aggressive treatment. But what if we could actually fix the root problem? Today, we will be discussing cell and gene therapy, what it is and what we can expect from it. Joining us to explain how these living drugs are rewriting the future of healthcare is the founder and president of the Sarawak Society for Cell and Gene Therapy Research, Dr. Samuel Ting Chua Yu. Welcome to Red FM, Dr. Ting.
1: Thank you so much, DJ Nessie. Selamat petang and salam sehat sejahtera to all our listeners across Sarawak. I'm incredibly grateful to be here on Red FM to chat with our community about a massive shift happening in modern medicine.
0: Dr. Ting, let's dive straight in. We hear the term cell and gene therapy, or CGT, thrown around a lot. For those of us listening at home who aren't doctors or scientists, what exactly does this mean?
1: When talk about CGT, cell and gene therapy, think of our body as skyscraper. Our DNA is the Pelang Induk, the architecture master plan that tells the workers exactly how to build and maintain the skyscraper. Sometimes, a person is born with errors in their architecture master plan, which causes major structural defects in the skyscraper. And this is when gene therapy comes in. Instead of just fixing the structural defects over and over again, gene therapy acts like a professional architect who identifies the errors in the master plan and corrects the master plan. So by having the correct version of the master plan, the workers now can build and maintain the skyscraper correctly so that it doesn't need constant fixing anymore. Cell therapy, on the other hand, is like sending in a highly specialized engineering team. If certain cells in your body are not functioning, we can harvest healthy, functional cells, train them, and put them into the body to take over and rebuild. So, when you merge gene therapy and cell therapy together, you get a professional architect and specialized engineering team to ensure your body is functioning well. And this is what we call precision medicine, where the drug is highly customized to the individual's body genetic makeup and then having living cells that are trained to heal the body.
0: Wow, a master plan editor and an engineering team. That makes total sense. But let's ground this for our listeners. What does this mean for real people living with illnesses? Is this just future science fiction or is it happening now?
1: Yeah, it is very real and it's happening right now. At the Sarawak Society for Cell and Gene Therapy Research, we want to shift the medical conversation from just checking for diseases or managing them for life to actually curing them. Let me give you three real approved examples that are on the market today. First, there is a severe blood cancer called acute lymphoblastic leukemia. The cause of this cancer is that a patient's own immune cells fail to recognize cancer cells and do nothing to the cancer cells. This is because the cancer cells are kind of figuring out a way to hide themselves from the immune cells through mutation. So what medical scientists do is to put a genetic GPS tracker, which is medically called as chimeric antigen receptor, in short form CAR, or we pronounce it as CAR, to the specific type of immune cells, which is T cells. And this is why the treatment is called CAR-T cell therapy, or in short, we call it CAR-T therapy, which means the immune T cells now have a GPS tracker to be able to recognize cancer cells and kill the cancer cells. Of course, the actual mechanism of action is far more complicated than what I briefly described, where I should share in details when the audiences are medical professionals. Second type of cell and gene therapy is a type of gene therapy to a devastating neurodegenerative disease, which is called spinal muscular atrophy. The cause of this neurodegenerative disease is a single missing or mutated gene called SMN1 or SMN2 at our nerve cells, which we call neurons. The mutation of the neurons affects patients' muscle movement and breathing. For aggressive type of spinal muscular atrophy, which is type 1, babies often not surviving past 2 years of age due to progressive respiratory failure, which means babies not able to breathe and then pass away. Today, an approved gene therapy delivers a perfect copy of that missing gene through a single intravenous infusion. And after that one-off treatment, those children are now sitting up, walking, and living vibrant lives. As a medical professional myself, initially I find this one-off treatment sounds too good to be true. But after I read more about it, the more I am excited to see that this is truly what the future of medicine looks like. And another type of genetic disease that is very common in Malaysia is beta thalassemia major. Beta thalassemia major is caused by a genetic mutation that prevents the body from producing enough hemoglobin in the red blood cells. So without enough hemoglobin in the red blood cells cannot carry enough oxygen needed by the whole body. And this is why patients with beta thalassemia major are very weak and easily get exhausted. Kids with beta thalassemia major also typically smaller in size and need painful blood transfusions every few weeks just to stay alive. Then the approved gene therapies now fix those blood stem cells, allowing the patient's own body to make healthy red blood cells and completely freeing them from weekly blood transfusions. For those who are interested to know more about cell and gene therapy, you can do Google search or watch YouTube videos to know more real-life stories of those who benefited from the cell and gene therapy.
0: That is absolutely life-altering. A one-time fix instead of a lifetime in the hospital. What about the pipeline, Dr. Ting? What is coming next that we should look out for?
1: The research pipeline is incredibly exciting, and medical scientists are moving fast. We are looking at expanding these therapies to more common daily illnesses. For example, type 1 diabetes, which is caused by the body's immune system mistakenly destroying the insulin-producing cells in the pancreas. In the pipeline, medical scientists are using stem cells to engineer new, stealthy insulin-producing cells that can be put back into the patient, potentially ending daily insulin needles forever. And another big one is Parkinson's disease, which is caused by the progressive death of dopamine-producing nerve cells in the brain, leading to severe tremors and mobility loss. A lot of clinical trials are currently testing stem cell-derived neurons that can be precisely transplanted into the injured brain tissue to replace those dead nerves and restore normal movement.
0: What you are describing sounds like a complete miracle, Dr. Ting. It makes me so proud to see your society championing this future. And I imagined our local hospitals will be stocking up on these treatments very soon.
1: Yes, Nessie, I share your enthusiasm. But there is a major barrier we have to discuss. Right now, these treatments are not sitting on pharmacy shelves because of one massive barrier. The price tag.
0: Wait, really? How expensive are we talking about here?
1: They are incredibly costly. A single one-time treatment for some of these diseases can range from several hundred thousands to over 10 million ringgit per patient.
0: Millions of ringgit for a single treatment? Dr. Ting, biar betul. How is that even possible? Why does it cost so much and how does it differ from a normal medicine we get at the clinic?
1: Yes, cell and gene therapy completely flips traditional pharmaceutical economic models. Think about a regular pill for blood pressure or a very common medicine paracetamol, which is a common painkiller. These are chemical formulas. So once a company creates the formula, they can mass produce millions of identical pills daily on a factory line, ship them in standard boxes, and sell them repeatedly to millions of people for years. Because the volume is so high, the cost per pill becomes very low. On the other hand, cell and gene therapy is not a factory line pill or capsule. It is highly customized. For cell and gene therapy, the drug is the living cells, where each individual body is the unique factory. At the beginning of cell and gene therapy, medical scientists will harvest specific blood cells from patients' body and then store them and transport them under extreme low temperature. We are talking about below negative 185 degrees Celsius inside a liquid nitrogen tank and process the cells in a very advanced clean room laboratory and then having experts to genetically re-engineer the cells under a microscope, growing them and then transporting them back to the hospital and then lastly, infuse the cells back into patient's body. So this whole complicated process is catered to just one patient. And this is why the cost becomes extremely higher than traditional pills and capsules.
0: Okay, I see the complexity. But humanly speaking, millions of ringgit is an unimaginable sum for an ordinary Malaysian family. How are developed countries even beginning to finance something this expensive?
1: Yes, we can actually learn from the countries that already have cell and gene therapy, such as United States and Taiwan. So these countries are inventing entirely new financial frameworks because traditional insurance models simply cannot handle a one-off massive cost. So let's look at how United States and Taiwan healthcare leaders handle it. For the United States, it is pioneering outcomes-based reimbursement models. So under these outcome-based reimbursement models, the government and private insurers don't pay the multi-million dollar bill all at once. Instead, they structure an installment plan with the drug manufacturer and pay the drug manufacturer based on the treatment outcomes. So if the one-off therapy continues to keep patients away from the disease year after year, then the payments continue. If the therapy stops working, then the manufacturer stops getting paid. So this payment scheme actually sounds fair and practical to both parties, the party who pay for the therapy and the drug manufacturers. Taiwan, on the other hand, operates a national health insurance system. Taiwanese government utilizes public reimbursement accompanied by multi-year installment schemes to spread out cash flow for high-cost therapies. They combine this with strict price-volume agreement with pharmaceutical companies to ensure the national budget is protected while giving vulnerable children immediate access to the drug.
0: Those are clever financial models, but some critics might still look at the multi-million dollar number and ask, is it ethically or financially justifiable to spend that much on just one patient? And how do you respond to that as an advocate?
1: Yeah, Nancy, such argument completely making sense if we only look at the price tag and ignore the huge hidden cost for people living with this disease for lifetime. So to truly understand the value of cell and gene therapy, we have to compare the price of a one-time cure against the endless lifetime cost of traditional treatment. We actually have solid peer-reviewed economy data proving how shockingly expensive hidden costs are for people living with these diseases without curing it for once. So let's take type 1 diabetes as an example. A major study by health economists at the University of Aberdeen looked at the true cost of managing diabetes over 20 years. So they broke it down into two types of costs. First, the direct hospital bills. Over 20 years, the medical system spends around 450,000 ringgit Malaysia on a single patient, including paying for the medical consumables such as insulin injection devices, glucose monitoring meters, medications, and surgeries to treat complications of the diabetes. So this is just single patients and over 20 years. What if the patients live to 60 years old? so the cost will be triple. And not to mention in Malaysia, we have around 10,000 people living with type 1 diabetes. So the second type of cost is the hidden life cost. When you add the hidden life cost, for example, loss of income, loss of career progressions due to disease, reduced productivity, have to hire caregivers, seeking traditional and complementary medicines, or being forced to retire early. So all these hidden life costs, they total up to nearly 1 million per patient. This 1 million ringgit Malaysia per patient hidden life cost creates a huge economic burden and disadvantage to people living with type 1 diabetes throughout their life. Now, we look at the beta thalassemia measure. This disease hits even closer to home and is even more staggering. An important Malaysian study by expert from University Malaya calculated what it costs to keep a single beta thalassemia patient alive using conventional blood transfusion therapy over their lifetime. So first, just the hospital bills alone, the healthcare system spends up to 3.1 million on blood, medications and hospital beds for one patient over their lifetime. The second, the total family and economic cost. When you add the heavy financial hit to the family, especially parents have to quit their jobs to become full-time caregiver, travel expenses to hospitals, and lost career opportunities. So the total life cost easily exceed 4.5 million ringgit per patient. So the economy totaled up here, 3.1 million plus 4.5 million is around 7.6 million ringgit per patient. So when you add those bills over 30, 40 or 50 years, traditional management quietly swallow up millions of ringgit from our national healthcare budget and our local families anyway.
0: Millions of ringgit over a lifetime is a shocking thought, I think. But let's look past the data for a moment. Thalassemia is often diagnosed very early in childhood. What does this disease actually look like on a daily basis for a Malaysian school child? And how does it affect their childhood?
1: Yeah, when a child has a beta thalassemia measure, their body simply cannot make enough healthy red blood cells. So without a fresh blood transfusion, these children live in a state of intense fatigue, poor concentration, and frequent headaches, which naturally makes it incredibly difficult to focus in school. But the disruptions go much deeper than just feeling tired, because their survival depends on blood transfusions. These children have to miss school constantly. Every 3 to 4 weeks, they have to skip classes, skip playing with their friends, and spend an entire day in hospital. In addition, beta thalassemia measure causes delay in physical growth and puberty, meaning these kids are often much smaller and weaker than their classmates. Furthermore, as the bone marrow expands to try and make more blood, this causes change in their facial bone structure. So this physical difference often leads to teasing or bullying in the school. Worse yet, getting blood transfusions leave behind a dangerous side effect, which is too much iron in the blood, and it can cause damage to the organs. To survive, these children must undergo iron chelating therapy, which aims to clear the excessive iron in the blood. To clear this excessive iron in the blood, they need to be connected to a small pump through a needle under their skin for 8 to 12 hours every single night while they try to sleep. So imagine how challenging it is to a primary school student. And because they are weak, their parents and teachers, out of love and fear, often exclude them from physical education, sport days or school trips. So they watch their friends run around the field while they are asked not to do aggressive exercise. So this also leads to intense emotional distress, anxiety, and a feeling of being a burden. And this is exactly where the value of cell and gene therapy reveals itself. Cell and gene therapy completely breaks this vicious cycle. Even though it sounds incredibly expensive upfront, this single one-off treatment completely restores a patient's health and independence. It gives them the capability to live as normal, vibrant people. And by curing the illness, we instantly wipe out decades of future medical complications and hospitalizations. More importantly, it completely lifts the heavy burden of the caregivers. Family members are suddenly free to return to their jobs, pursue their ambitions, and rebuild their lives. The patients themselves transform into healthy, independent citizens who can go to school, secure employment, and actively contribute to the country. So when you consider the immense relief to the caregivers, the reduction in unemployment, and the priceless improvement in the human being's quality of life and dignity, traditional long-term management is actually far more expensive to our society. So cell and gene therapy isn't just a medical expense, it is a compassionate, highly efficient investment that buys back a family's future and reduces the long-term cost to our entire society.
0: That completely changes my perspective. It's not just paying for a drug, it's buying back a human being's independence and their family's future. But Dr. Ting, what is your ultimate mission for us here in Sarawak regarding this landscape?
1: Our vision is to make Sarawak not just a bystander watching this happen, but a leader in cell and gene therapy research and innovation, grounded in strict ethics and driven by science. The Vice President of the Society, Dr. Azim Sharen, who is a medical doctor, will also share more perspective on the clinical safety of cell and gene therapy. In a nutshell, our society aims to bridge the gap between healthcare professionals, international bodies, and our local government to ensure that as these advanced therapies mature, we can establish local processing capabilities, adopt these smart financing models, and ensure they are safe, ethically sound, and eventually accessible to every Sarawakian.
0: Beautifully said, Dr. Ting. Science is moving fast, and thanks to the Sarawak Society for Cell and Gene Therapy Research, Sarawak is moving right along with it. Thank you so much for joining us on the Red FM today.
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4: All right, guys, we are back for the last part for the second hour of your Mini Mix Part 2, Friday afternoon, right here on Red FM, and it's your boy here, DJ Chris Knight, and we've been having quite a fun talking about those little habits that can slowly make us think like, I don't know what about this person anymore. So just a quick reminder, so later also we have the MET Malaysia weather updates from the officer Fazmi, so at 3:30 p.m. later. So you guys really want to listen to, yeah, stay tuned, okay, for that, for the latest update for the haze and the weather conditions too. So now, before we leave for this topic for the moment, so one more thing I want to mention. So don't let the small habits become your whole personality, because sometimes we all have that one annoying habit. So maybe you guys always 5 minutes late, maybe you guys forget to reply, or maybe you leave your coffee cup somewhere and forget about it, and maybe you'll say like, I'll do it later, and later somehow becomes next week. But the good thing is, right, habits can be changed. So if somebody tells you like, hey, you always do this, and don't immediately get defensive or angry, okay, maybe listen first, and maybe there is something useful in what they are saying. So if you guys realize that you're wrong, just say, okay, I'll try to improve. And that sentence is actually quite powerful, because nobody expects us to be perfect. Well, basically people usually respect someone who can admit their mistakes and admit an effort to improve. So today's topic may sound funny, the small things, big turns off, but actually the opposite is very true. So yeah, you hold the door, you let somebody go in first, you return something you borrowed, and you say thank you, you remember to reply, you give somebody space, and nothing dramatic, you know, but those little things says that I respect you, and that's probably the easiest way to keep respect. You know, don't ask people to respect you, but give respect first. So right, guys, that's going to wrap up our second hour here. Thank you for the for the comments just now. So at our Red FM Facebook, Red FM Facebook, and also WhatsApp, which is at 02-348-8422. So now let's get back into the music. See you guys after the 3 p.m. news for the last hour of the Mini Mix Part 2. So here's Kylie Minogue with I Should Be Lucky. Enjoy the music. Let's go.

0: with me. RTM News, bringing you the latest on the happenings in Sarawak.
1: Salam Malaysia Madani, I'm Christopher Hill and this is the news from Red FM RTM Radio Sarawak. Dengue fever cases nationwide rose 56.2% to 58,079 up to epidemiological week 32 this year compared with the same period last year. The Ministry of Health MOH said 55 deaths were reported from dengue-related complications during the period. In Sarawak, dengue fever cases increased by 33% until August 15th, while Selangor recorded the highest number of cases with 25,900 cases. The MOH in the statement said several factors has contributed to the rise in dengue cases, including erratic weather, as alternating rainfall and heat created favorable conditions for Aedes mosquitoes to breed. The public is urged to spend at least 10 minutes each week checking for and eliminating Aedes breeding sites in and around their homes. Efforts to strengthen unity and harmony between religious communities in Sarawak continue to be strengthening through the Friendly Houses of Worship's Friendly How program. Deputy Premier and Minister in Charge for Unifor, Dato' Amar Douglas Ubugah Hembas, said it is a platform to approach religious communities directly at the grassroots levels. The second series of Friendly How involved the areas of Stampin, Kota Sentosa, Batu Kitang and Batu Kawa and took place in Kuching yesterday. The approach opens up space for communications and interactions to understand the community's needs and strengthen relationships between houses of worship of various religions. The second series followed the first one involving the Padungan, Pending and Batu Lintang areas. Unifor also plays a role in managing Sarawak government aid to other religious houses of worship and missionary schools, in addition to fostering community harmony and understandings. Residents in Nangga Tiga Layar, Betong now enjoy better access to agricultural areas following the completion of the road upgrade project for rubber and other crops. The project under the Betong Division Development Agency BDDA program was completed according to schedule after being implemented for 8 months, starting from December 1, 2025 to last July 31st. This upgrade improved the comfort and safety of Bukit Saban's residents' path to their farm area. Better roads also facilitate the movements of vehicles and the transport of agricultural produce to collection centers and markets. It is expected to help increase local agricultural productivity in addition to boosting the economic activities of rural communities. The news bulletin was edited by Sharifah Ajayah Wan Abdul Rahman for the news and current affairs sections of RTM Kuching, Malaysia Berani, Kesejahteraan Dignipati, Salam Sejahtera.

0: Today in history in Sarawak, we turn to the archives to commemorate the significant events that have shaped our state's history. 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
1: On this day, 21st of August 1993, Asajaya Secondary School in Kota Semarahan, located approximately 50 kilometers from Kuching, was officially opened by the Chief Minister of Sarawak, Dato' Patinggi Tan Sri Haji Abdul Taib Mahmud. The school was built on a 12.90-hectare site at a cost of 6.4 million Malaysia ringgit and was completed in November 1989. At the time, the school had 58 academic staff members, 60 non-academic staff members, and 1,087 students, with approximately 70% of the students coming from outside the local area. In his speech, the Chief Minister announced a prize of 3,000 Malaysia ringgit for one male student and one female student who achieved outstanding results in the Form 5 examination the following year. He also advised school leavers not to be overly selective when looking for employment, but instead to take advantage of the opportunities available to gain value work experience. According to him, work experience could help young people improve their skills, develop independence, and contribute towards the development of the state and the progress of the country.
0: Today in history in Sarawak, we turn to the archives to commemorate the significant events that have shaped our state's history. Only on Red FM.
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0: Pan-Malayan Islamic Party, PAS, winning 13 seats, the Socialist Front 8 seats, the People Progressive Party, PPP, 4 seats, Parti Negara and the Malayan Party 1 seat each, while 3 seats were won by independent candidates.
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0: Alright, what's up, guys? Your boy here, DJ Chris Knight, here on Red FM. So welcome to the last hour of the Mini Mix Part 2 on this hot Friday afternoon. So yeah, hope you guys still with me because we're going a little deeper into our main topic today. Well, basically the small things and the big turns off. So now we already talk about being late or not keeping your words and being inconsiderate. Well, the money habits and all those everyday things. But here's there's another side of this topic that I think is quite interesting, like how people behave when they think nobody is important, is watching. Because it's easy to be nice when you want something from someone. You know, like you meet your boss and suddenly you become very polite. And when you meet someone famous, you suddenly become very friendly. And when you meet somebody who can help your career, and like suddenly like, oh my goodness, so nice to meet you. You know, but then you see the same person talking to somebody and they don't really need anything from, and suddenly the attitude changes completely. And that for me is a much bigger turn off than somebody simply being late, because it tells you something about their character, you know. And you know what, even celebrities and artists have moments where public noticed how they treat people around them, you know. So think about someone like Keanu Reeves, this guy. So whether it's his quiet personality, you know, his low-key public image, or the many stories people have shared about him being respectful and humble, that's part of why people have such a positive impression of Keanu Reeves. So then you have artists like Taylor Swift, okay, who has often spoken publicly about appreciating the people around her and the teams that help make things happen. And the point is not that celebrities are perfect. Well, nobody is. But it's simply interesting that how people remember the way you make them feel. You know, you can have a very big career, nice clothes, expensive cars, you know, a million of followers. But if you treat people badly, people will remember that too. And sometimes, right, you don't even need to say anything, you know. Your attitude can already speak for you. Haha, this is dangerous. When somebody is dealing with a waiter and starts snapping their fingers like, oi, come here. That is, come on, man. The person is not your servant, okay? You just say, excuse me, please, you know, like the same request, you know, like completely different feeling. And here's another one. People who never say thank you when someone helps them, you know, maybe somebody holds the door and nothing. Someone gives away in traffic, nothing. Even someone helps carry something very heavy for you suddenly, and there's nothing. So it's like the thank you button in the brain has been removed, you know. But here's the funny thing. Saying thank you doesn't make you smaller. It actually makes you look better, you know. Yeah. So I think this becomes even more important as we get older, because life teaches us that not everybody has to help us. When someone gives you their time, attention, advice or effort, that's something worth appreciating. So maybe today's topic is not really about finding the faults in other people.

people. Maybe it's about asking ourselves a slightly uncomfortable question. Like, am I doing any of these little things without realizing it? Because the easiest person to judge is somebody else. You know, the hardest person to check is ourselves, and maybe that's where real maturity comes in. You don't need to change everything overnight, okay? You just pick one small thing, you know, be more punctual, listen properly, reply when you can, say thank you, give your promises, keep your promises, give people some space, small changes, you know? But sometimes those small changes can completely change how people see you, you know? So, okay, guys, we're going to keep this Friday afternoon moving, and don't forget, later I'll be back with our Beast on Air segment, which is the National Day edition segment. So there's something to look forward to as well. And also we have one more interesting stories. Yeah, we have more interesting stories and so local business voices coming your way. So for now, let's get back to the music with a classic from the ladies. So here's Pussycat Dolls with Perhaps. Enjoy the music. I'll be back with Bisone National Day edition. Let's go.

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1: All right, Reddies, welcome to another Biz on Air, which is the National Day edition. So this time, let's talk about something almost every one of us knows very well. Well, coffee. Haha, I'm going to talk about coffee, okay? So now I have nothing against cappuccino, latte, Americano, espresso, and all those fancy coffee names, you know? They are nice. People love them, and they are part of today's cafe culture. But here's my question, guys. When you come to Sarawak, right, shouldn't you also be able to taste a coffee that actually feels like Sarawak? Well, because we already have a coffee story here, you know. So, for actually, Sarawak has a very long kopitiam tradition, and a local coffee culture has been part of everyday life for generations. So, even today, the traditional coffee businesses such as the Kin On trace their Kuching roots back to 1958. And we also have something very interesting, the Liberica coffee grown in Sarawak. So basically, the local sources highlight Liberica as one of the varieties grown here, with communities and farmers involved in developing the local coffee industry. So imagine this, guys. Imagine instead of coming into a cafe and seeing the same menu you can find almost everywhere, right? Like latte, cappuccino, Americano, mocha, lalakha, lalakha. So why not have a section called the Sarawak Coffee Experience, you know? You could have a Liberica coffee, perhaps with gula apong, I don't know, which already being used by local coffee sellers as a part of Sarawak flavored coffee offerings. Yeah, it's true. And also, don't stop at the drink, okay? The cup design, the packaging, the cafe interior, you know, the music, the artwork, everything could tell a little Sarawakian story. So imagine your coffee, like, yeah, while looking, drinking your coffee while looking at an artwork, you know, inspired by the Iban, Bidayu, Orang Ulu, Melanau, and any other Sarawak communities, all right? So not just putting some tribal pattern on the cup because it looks nice. I mean, actually work with local artists, maybe, and communities, and make sure the designs are respectful and meaningful. And that's where I think our local businesses can really be creative. And for the younger generations nowadays, okay, especially like the people like our Gen Z buddies here, make it something they actually want to photograph and share. So you can imagine a cafe like selling the Padawan Liberica, or maybe a Gula Apong coffee, or a Borneo roast, or even a cold coffee inspired by local flavors. You know, you can even have seasonal drinks for Gawai, Hari Sarawak, you know, Malaysia Day, Christmas, Chinese New Year, Hari Raya, and any other celebrations. And suddenly, coffee becomes more than just a coffee. You know? So it becomes a small piece of Sarawak that you can take with you. And this is not just an idea from nowhere. Well, basically, Sarawak has the communities working towards developing coffee production. And also, Sarawak Agricultural Department has highlighted Padawan's potential as a coffee production hub, with plans involving farmers, collection facilities, and research, and even a future coffee campus. Yeah, it's true. So imagine if one more cafes, farmers or designer and local entrepreneurs work together. Imagine if all these guys work together, right? So farmer grows the bean, local roasters develops the flavor, and local designers creates the packaging, and local cafe tells the story, and even you have local artists creates the artwork, and the customer gets to enjoy the final product. And that's a whole Sarawak ecosystem inside one cup of coffee. Imagine that, you know. And honestly, guys, that's the kind of thing I would love to see more of, okay? You don't have to reject the international coffee culture. I mean, you can enjoy your cappuccino, right? But at the same time, let's make sure that when someone visits Sarawak, they can say that, oh, I have to try this Sarawak coffee, you know. It's not just like, oh, they have the same coffee chain here too, huh? So, you know, because, right, we have our own stories, right? We have our own stories, and also, like, you know, it's basically they're helping to build the identity, you know, we live in, all right? So basically, coming back to our business conversation, so basically this actually a reminder of why local business matter. So when local entrepreneurs create products using local resources and local stories and local creativity, they're not just selling something, they're helping to build the identity, the place we lived in. So whether it's a coffee, a food, clothing, artwork, music or tourism, let's give our Sarawak identity a bigger space, right? So we can enjoy things from around the world, of course, but at the same time, let's make sure people outside Sarawak also know what our taste, our own creativity, and our own story feels like. So, right, Radies, that's our second Biz on Air segment for today, right? Yeah, so we have more music coming your way, and I'll be back for the, yeah, I think we have another like two more segments for today. So now, let's go then, guys. Here's Teddy Swim with Lose Control. I'll be back for another segment after the weather report by Fast Me Food MET Malaysia. Let's go.

0: been pretty wet and windy with the strongest of the gusts of wind.
1: The temperature got to 21 Celsius at 70 in Fahrenheit.
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4: Hello and good afternoon to RFM listeners. I'm Fazmi from Med Malaysia. Here's the weather update for today starting from 4 p.m. For 12 hours ahead, we expected no rain for all divisions at Sarawak, but there will be haze with visibility below 4 km for the division of Kuching, Samarahan, Serian, Seriaman, Betong, Sarike, Mukah and Bintulu, while haze with visibility above 5 km for Kapit, Miri and Limbang Division. For sea condition near Sarawak water, wind will blow from southwest at a speed between 10 to 20 km per hour with wave height about 1 meters. And finally, temperature across the regions range from a low of 24 to a high of 35 degrees Celsius. Okay, that concludes the weather outlook for today. 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
10: All right, we are back on the Minimix Part 2, Friday afternoon right here on Red FM. It's your boy DJ Chris Knight here, keeping you company, and we're continuing with our main topic. Yeah, the small things, big turn off. And also later, I'm going to change a different topic for the last segment. So yeah, I think it's enough to talk about this, right? But anyway, so we talked about a few habits already, so let's look to another side of it. Well, basically how people handle other people's good news. So you know someone tells you like, hey, I got a new job, you know. So instead of saying like, wow, congratulations, well, some people immediately say like, oh, my friend also got a better job than that. So come on, man, let the person enjoy the moment, okay? Or someone says like, I finally bought my first car, and you reply, oh, my car is more bigger lah, you know, like, come on, man. You know, like sometimes, right, we don't really realize that we are turning somebody else's happy moments into a competition. So you don't have to be the most successful person in the room all the time, okay? Well, sometimes just being happy for somebody is enough. And here's another one. People who make everything like about themselves, right? You tell them you're tired and suddenly their story is more tiring. You tell them you had a bad day and suddenly they had the worst day in human history. And you say like, my back is hurting. And then they say like, you think your back hurts? Wait until you hear about mine. You know, these things, right? Sometimes people don't need us to solve their problems. Well, they just want somebody to listen, you know? That's another form of respect. Listen first, advice later. Because sometimes, right, we are too quick to give advice when the person didn't even ask for it. So guys, well, while we are talking about today, right, so let's also look for outside, like, for a moment, because the weather and haze are still very part of our Friday. So for Kuching this afternoon, it's a hot and plenty of sunshine with temperatures around in the mid of the 30s. So if you're in the heading out, guys, going out, whatever it is, right, especially for a longer period, do take care in the heat, okay? And the haze situation is something that we definitely shouldn't ignore. As of this morning, Kuching recorded an API of 186, which is in the unhealthy range, while Serian at 241 classified as very unhealthy. So several other areas across Sarawak were also recording unhealthy readings. So if you guys outside, take it easy. So if you guys don't need to stay outdoors for too long, maybe don't. And because please, I mean, don't look at the hazy sky and say, wow, nice sunset. That's crazy, okay? I mean, sometimes it is not a sunset, you know, that's haze. But seriously, guys, keep yourself updated with the latest air quality information, especially if you guys are sensitive to poor air quality, okay? So now, coming back to our main topic, I think one of the biggest little turn-off is actually not knowing when to stop joking. You know, you make one joke, everybody laugh, and second joke is still okay. The third joke is okay. Then you keep going until somebody's smile becomes very quiet, you know. And then when you know, maybe you should stop there. Come on, man. I mean, not every jokes need a second season, right? And especially when it involves in somebody's appearance, family, money, age, or personal situations, you have to know where the line is, okay? Being funny is very good, but making people uncomfortable and then saying like, hey, I'm only joking, that is very different, you know. Because if you hurt somebody and then your only defense is like, I was joking, maybe the joke wasn't that funny after all. So that's another small thing worth remembering. Read the room, know when to talk, know when to listen, know when to joke, and know when to stop. You know? Simple things, but they can make a very big difference in how people see us. So alright guys, we're going to take another music break and I'll be back later for the last segment of the Media Mix Part 2. So we got one more round of conversation and one more chance to laugh at and ourselves a little bit. And of course, more music coming away. So for now, here's a beautiful one from Christina Perry, 1,000 Years. Enjoy the music. Let's go.

As Malaysia prepares for the upcoming Super El Nino phenomenon, extreme hot and dry weather is expected to affect our daily lives. Reduced rainfall means a higher risk of prolonged drought, water supply shortages and forest fires that trigger haze. But it doesn't stop there. Extreme temperatures increase the risk of heat exhaustion, dehydration and heat stroke, especially in young children and the elderly. Even our animals feel the heat. Livestock production drops, pets suffer from heat stress, and venomous creatures like snakes become more active, moving closer to homes in search of shade and water. Understanding the impacts keeps us one step ahead. Stay alert, stay informed. Red FM, we care.

0: robot, create this poster for me. Include the Malaysian flag and be very creative, okay?
1: Generating. Poster complete.
0: Looks good to me. Greenlight this poster.
2: Hey, why are there only 10 stripes? 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
2: 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And white symbolizes purity, sincerity, and determination. So, whether you're designing, displaying, or just admiring, make sure you honor the Jalur Gemilang with accuracy and pride. This message is brought to you by Red FM. We care.
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3: All right. What's up, guys? Welcome back. So here we are. It is the last segment of the Mini Mix Part 2. And this Friday, hot, hazy afternoon here on Sarawak, Kuching, basically, right here on Red FM. So it's your boy DJ Krishnat here, and we've had quite a lot of laughs today. We're basically talking about those little habits that can make us go like, ayo, please lah. So before we wrap up, right, let's not take life too seriously, okay? So basically, sometimes, right, people annoy us, sometimes we annoy other people, and that's life, you know? The important thing is, like, don't carry every little thing in your head until you become stressed. Well, if someone doesn't reply your message immediately, don't start writing a whole movie in your mind, okay? If someone cuts your queue, take a breath, okay? Just breathe, come on, guys. So if your friends forget something, remind them nicely. And if something really doesn't matter tomorrow, maybe don't waste your whole afternoon being angry about it today. You know, you have to protect your peace also, especially if the current hot and hazy conditions around Sarawak. Let's take care of ourselves, you know. Basically, the recent report shows that unhealthy air quality in several areas, and the public has been advised to reduce strenuous outdoor activities and stay hydrated. So drink plenty of water, you know, and don't wait until you're super thirsty, and maybe lessen the coffee a little bit also. I know. I mean, I'm talking about coffee after spending the whole afternoon talking about coffee. But maybe instead of your fifth cup of coffee today, have a glass of plain water first, okay? Coffee can wait. Your body cannot. And if the haze is bad around your area, don't purposely stay outside just because you want to get some fresh air, okay? Come on, man. That's not fresh air. That is haze with extra seasoning. You gotta take it easy, okay? So basically, stay indoors when needed. Avoid the heavy outdoor activity and when the air quality is poor, and keep yourself updated with the latest conditions of the weather and so the haze too. So, and mentally also, don't stress over every small things, you know. Life is already busy enough. So enjoy your family, call your friends, listen to good music, have a proper meal, get enough of rest, laugh a little, go play game, whatever it is, and tomorrow start again. So from our topic today, maybe the biggest lesson is simple, you know. Give respect, be considerate, and don't make life difficult for others. But don't forget to give yourself some peace too. So alright, guys, that's it. Thank you so much for spending your Friday afternoon with me on Mini Mix Part 2. Thank you for all the messages, you know, and the stories and your opinions, and for laughing along with me today. So take care of yourself, stay hydrated, be careful with the haze, and most importantly, don't let the small things become big stress. I'll catch you guys again next time, same station, Red FM 91.9 MHz, all for variety. So now let's finish things off with something that will definitely put you in a good mood. So here's Enrique Iglesias with Bailando. Ciao, readies.

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1: Salam Jamadani. This is the news on Red FM, and here are the headlines. The Sarawak Pahang cooperation strengthened. Tioman and Telok Melano tourism links proposed to be strengthened. Sarawak earned international recognition through Best Sustainability Initiative for Destination. Haze, Serian remains at a very unhealthy level, 9 areas unhealthy as of 4 p.m. The Sultan of Pahang, Al-Sultan Abdullah Riayatuddin Al-Mustafa Billah Shah, was pleased to officiate the Masjid Al-Sultan Abdullah in Telok Melano, Sematan this afternoon. His Royal Highness, who also performed Friday prayers at the mosque, described the relationship between Sarawak and Pahang as getting closer as a result of Kembara Kenali Borneo. He also suggested that a tourism link that be established that connects Tioman Island and Pahang with Telok Melano in Sarawak. According to His Royal Highness, the distance between the two destinations is about 300 nautical miles, and the ferry journey is estimated to take 11 hours. He also recalled the experience of riding the ferry from Pahang to Sarawak with his late father in 1986. The Masjid Al-Sultan Abdullah, worth 8.8 million ringgit, can accommodate up to 500 worshippers at any one time. Sarawak has once again earned international recognition when it was named the Best Sustainability Initiative for Destination and the Meetings and Convention Asia Stella MC Stella Awards 2026. According to the statement by Business Events Sarawak BE Sarawak, the win marks Sarawak's second in this category after 2024. The recognition was driven by Sarawak's legacy impact approach, which focuses on long-term impact of organizing business events on economic, social, and environmental development. Minister of Tourism, Creative Industry and Performing Arts Sarawak, Dato' Sri Abdul Karim Rahman Hamzah, said the second win proves the importance of sustainability and long-term impact in Sarawak's business event strategy. According to him, the value created through business events must continue to benefit society even after the event has ended. The procession event in conjunction with the Sri Aman Division Level Maulid Rasul celebration, which is scheduled for August 26, has been cancelled due to the haze situation. Islamic Festival Standing Committee Chairman and Sri Aman Division Resident Mahra Saleh said the decision was made after taking into account the health and safety factors of the participants. The 2.1-kilometer procession was replaced by a gathering at the Bandar Sri Aman Mosque, while the main event continued. He said this in an interview session with Sri Aman FM. The celebration team Ummah Maju Makmur is expected to involve 50 contingents with a participation of 1,542 participants. The program from the 24th of the peak of August 26 includes talks, religious activities and zikr performances by 11 teams. The Yang di-Pertuan Negeri Tun Perin Sri Dr. Wan Junaidi Tunku Jaafar received a visit from Sabah Chief Inspector of Projects Dato' Sri Panglima Dr. Saleh Said Kerwa in Kuching today. The meeting, among other things, discussed the Malaysian Agreement 1963, MA63, including the position and interests of Sabah and Sarawak within the Federation of Malaysia. Dato' Sri Panglima Dr. Saleh also expressed his appreciation for Tun Perin Sri Dr. Wan Junaidi's contributions while headed the minister's portfolio at the Prime Minister's Department, particularly in the effort to strengthen the position of MA63 through the amendment of the Federal Constitution in 2021. According to him, the amendment was a significant achievement in reinforcing the position and interests of Sabah and Sarawak in line with the spirit of Malaysia's formation. The meeting also expressed the importance of continuing efforts to understand the history, position and aspirations of both states. Most areas in Sarawak continue to record air pollutant index readings at unhealthy levels as of 4 p.m. today. Based on data from the Air Pollutant Index Management System on the Department of Environment's portal, 9 areas recorded unhealthy readings. Sri Aman recorded an API reading of 186, followed by Sarikat 174, Kuching 171, Semarahan 170, Cebu and Samalaju at 156, Bintulu 153, Muka 125 and Kapit 108. Meanwhile, Serian remains at a very unhealthy level with a reading of 217. Meanwhile, only Miri and Limang recorded moderate readings at 78 and 63, respectively. This news comes to you from Red FM, Radio Malaysia, Sarawak. The use of solar lights is expected to help reduce the operating costs of fishermen in Kuala Tatau Bintulu, especially for lighting needs when fishing at sea. JAPA Assemblyman Iskandar Turki said 81 units of solar lights were distributed to members of the Fishermen's Association in the area. The facility can reduce dependence on batteries that need to be replaced periodically and involve additional costs. He hopes that the use of solar technology can ease the burden of fishermen who depend on marine products as a source of income. The issue of fishermen diesel supply will also be brought to the relevant parties for further action. Dengue fever cases nationwide rose 56.2% to 58,079, up to Epid Week 32 this year. 55 deaths were reported from the dengue-related complication during the period. In Sarawak, dengue fever cases increased by 33% until August 15. The Ministry of Health in a statement said erratic weather was as alternating rainfall and heat created favorable conditions for Aedes mosquitoes to breed. The public is urged to spend at least 10 minutes each week checking for and eliminating Aedes breeding sites in and around their homes. The Unit for Other Religion, UNIFOR, continues to strengthen relations with religious communities through a grassroots approach. Deputy Premier Dr. Amar Douglas Uga Amba said the Friendly House of Worship, or Friendly HOW program, provides UNIFOR with a space to interact directly with the community to understand their needs. The second series of the program involves the Stampin, Kota Sentosa, Batu Kitang, and Batu Kawa areas in Kuching. According to him, the approach also helps strengthen relations between communities of various religions. It thus supports efforts to foster unity, harmony, and understanding in Sarawak. Residents in Nangga, Tiga Layar, Betong now enjoy better access to agriculture areas following competition of the Rural Upgrade Project for rubber and other crops. The project under the Betong Division Development Agency BDDA program was completed according to schedule after being implemented for 8 months starting from December 1, 2025 to last July 31st. This upgrade improves the comfort and safety of Bukit Saban residents' path to their farm area. Better roads also facilitate the movement of vehicles and the transport of agricultural produce to collection centers and markets. It is expected to help increase local agricultural productivity in addition to boosting the economic activities of rural communities. And to end the news, here are the headlines once again. Sarawak Pahang cooperation strengthened. Tioman and Teluk Melano tourism links proposed to be strengthened. Sarawak earned international recognition to Best Sustainability Initiative for Destination. Haze, Surian remains at a very unhealthy level, 9 areas unhealthy as of 4 p.m. And that's the end of the news. It was edited by Sharifah Hojaya Hwan Abdul Rahman for the News and Current Affairs section of RTM Kuching. Malaysia Madani, Kesejahtera Antarik Mati, Salam Sejahtera.
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1: On this day in the year 1959, Yang Teramat Mulia Tunku Abdul Rahman Putra Al-Haj took the oath of office as the Prime Minister of the Federation of Malaya in a ceremony that took place at Istana Negara, Kuala Lumpur. This appointment was made following the Alliance Party's brilliant victory in the 1959 general election held on 19 August 1959, when it successfully won 72 out of 104 contested House of Representatives Dewan Rakyat seats. The election results also saw the Pan-Malayan Islamic Party pass, winning 13 seats, the Socialist Front 8 seats, the People Progressive Party, PPP 4 seats, Parti Negara and the Malayan Party 1 seat each, while 3 seats were won by independent candidates.
0: Today in History. 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

0: Today in history in Sarawak, we turn to the archives to commemorate the significant events that have shaped our state's history. 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
1: On this day, 21st of August, 1993, Asajaya Secondary School in Kota Semarahan, located approximately 50 kilometers from Kuching, was officially opened by the Chief Minister of Sarawak, Dato Patinggi Tan Sri Haji Abdul Taib Mahmud. The school was built on a 12.90-hectare site at a cost of 6.4 million Malaysia ringgit and was completed in November 1989. At the time, the school had 58 academic staff members, 60 non-academic staff members, and 1,087 students, with approximately 70% of the students coming from outside the local area. In his speech, the Chief Minister announced a prize of 3,000 Malaysia ringgit for one male student and one female student who achieved outstanding results in the Form 5 examination the following year. He also advised school leavers not to be overly selective when looking for employment, but instead to take advantage of the opportunities available to gain value work experience. According to him, work experience could help young people improve their skills, develop independence, and contribute towards the development of the state and the progress of the country.
0: Today in history in Sarawak, we turn to the archives to commemorate the significant events that have shaped our state's history. Only on Red FM.
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And good evening, everyone, and welcome to Urban Soul right here on After 9 Red FM for Variety. And kicking off the show tonight, we get the sounds of Boyz II Men on Bended Knee, Slow Jams, Deep Feelings.

good evening, everyone, and welcome to Urban Soul After 9 right here on Red FM for Variety. How you guys been? Hopefully you guys are doing great. And tonight, of course, is the night where I give you R&B, where I guide you on a journey of R&B, okay? Slow jams and deep feelings. But for now, for tonight, guess what? We're going to have a little history lesson where we go back, way back in time, to listen to the earliest forms of R&B before it was even called R&B, okay? This was actually a mix of, you know, there's a bit of proto R&B, they call it, which was boogie woogie, a bit of blues here and there, and a bit of rock and roll as well. And we're going to start off with one of the earliest, okay? Big Joe Turner. And the name of the song is Rollin' Pete from 1938. So if you do your little calculation, this song is 88 years old. Often regarded as one of the earliest recordings pointing towards R&B and eventually rock and roll, Turner was a blues shouter from Kansas City. Backed by the pianist Pete Johnson, the combination of a driving boogie-woogie piano, heavy rhythm, and Turner's powerful vocals created a sound far removed from slower traditional blues. So this was definitely a blues man, and blues is, of course, basically the proto-R&B in a way. And it goes, why this song matters? This is essentially blues getting faster, louder, and more dance-oriented, a crucial ingredient in R&B. So hey, let's take a listen to the sounds of Big Joe Turner with Rollin' Pete right here on Red FM, all the way from 1938. You wanted oldies? You got 'em.

0: And once again, welcome to the show. This is Urban Soul right here on Red FM, where we delve into the history of R&B, taking a listen to proto R&B, if you want to call it that. Next up on the list, we got Louise Jordan with his song Caledonia from 1945. Now, Louise Jordan and his Timpani Five are arguably the most important bridge between swing, jazz, blues, and R&B. Caledonia is a fantastic example. Infectious saxophone, waking drum bass, or walking drum bass, and of course we got drums, piano, and Jordan's playful vocal delivery. Now, Jordan's music was enormously popular with black audiences and crossed into the mainstream charts. Now, why this matters? Jordan helped establish the small band, sax-driven, rhythm-heavy sound that became early R&B. So, hey, let's take a listen to Caledonia right here on Urban Soul, Red FM, baby. Yeah.
1: Hey, what you doing, man? Cut it. Hey, what you gonna do? That ain't the piece we supposed to play. Come on.
2: Well, I guess I better get on in here with it.

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Crazy about that woman, cause Caledonia is her name. 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

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She said, son, Caldonia's bad for your morale, son. Keep away from her. But Mama didn't know I was in love with Caldonia. So I'm going down to Caldonia's house and ask her just one more time.

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And welcome back to Urban Soul, everyone. 44 minutes past the hour. You're still with me, Zach, the Soul Brother. Hopefully you guys are having a good time right now and also enjoying a bit of the history lesson that I'm giving you tonight. Now, next on the list, we're going to go to 1947 with T-Bone Walker. And his song is called Call It Stormy Monday. T-Bone Walker brought something different to the emerging sound. He was one of the pioneers of the electric blues guitar, using amplification to make the guitar a dominant voice rather than simply an accompanying instrument. Stormy Monday is a slower and smoother than Jordan's jump blues, but its sophisticated guitar playing, jazz harmony, and blues vocals became hugely influential. Now, why this matters? It demonstrates how electric blues was feeding directly into early R&B and later soul and blues guitar styles. So, let's take a listen to T-Bone Walker right here on Urban Soul.

Sons of TLC right there with Dear Liar right here on Red FM Fall Variety. Time now is 53 minutes past the hour. Coming up at the top of the hour will be the news, and after that we'll get into Total Control Live. That's the moment y'all been waiting for right here on Urban Soul after 9 on Red FM. But for now, we got another great song coming your way. We're going to sound on Vogue with Give Him Something He Can Feel right here on Red FM. Urban Soul on Red FM for variety.

Haze particles can affect the heart and lungs, especially in people who already have chronic heart or lung disease. You can minimize the effects of haze by...

Salam Malaysia Madani, the news at 10 p.m. Malaysian motorsport enthusiasts travelling abroad must abide by the laws and regulations of host countries. Deputy Prime Minister Dato Sri Dr. Ahmad Zahid Hamidi said mutual respect and understanding of neighbouring countries' regulations are important for maintaining good ASEAN relations. He was commenting on a recent incident involving Malaysian high-powered motorcycle riders who were stopped and fined by traffic police in Hat Yai, Thailand. Thai police denied claims of bullying, saying the fines were for traffic violations, including flashing lights and modified exhausts exceeding permitted noise levels. A female Malayan tiger named Yong Cho will be released into the wild from the National Wildlife Rescue Centre, or NWRC, in Sungai Perak for the first time early next month. Perhelitan said Yong Cho, captured in Sungai Cho Ulu Kinta on July 22nd, is in good health and sufficiently aggressive to survive independently. Under the Malayan Tiger Breeding in Captivity Program, launched in 2023, 13 cubs have been born, with 9 surviving at the NWRC. The government remains committed to increasing local seed and breed production through modern biotechnology, with the aim of reducing seed import dependency by 30% by 2040. The approach will strengthen the national seed industry through research, expertise and quality planting materials. In sports, 15-year-old Shannon Tan Yen Ching enjoyed a record-breaking day at Sukma 2026, breaking the meet record 3 times while helping Selangor win 2 swimming golds. She first broke the women's 200-meter butterfly record in the heats before lowering it again in the final with a time of 2 minutes 15.13 seconds. Shannon then helped Selangor win the women's 4x100-meter freestyle relay in a record 3 minutes 54.54 seconds, taking a games tally to 5 golds. The Federal Territories claimed silver, while Penang settled for bronze. Shannon will compete in the 100-meter butterfly tomorrow. Meanwhile, Federal Territories' Muhammad Duha Zulfikri defended his men's 1,500-meter freestyle title in 15 minutes 59.79 seconds. Penang swimmer took silver, while host Selangor claimed bronze. And in football, the Malaysian Football League Board has approved 5 additional local player quota places for all clubs in the 2026-2027 season. The move increases the maximum squad size from 33 to 38, comprising up to 23 locals and 15 foreigners. The decision followed requests from JDT and Kuching City FC, which face congested international and domestic schedules. It will also provide opportunities for local players without contracts and graduates of the former Presidents and Youth Cup squads. That was the news, edited by Oliver During. Malaysia Madani, kesejahteraan dinikmati.

0: Today in history in Sarawak, we turn to the archives to commemorate the significant events that have shaped our state's history. 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
1: On this day, 21st of August 1993, Asajaya Secondary School in Kota Semarahan, located approximately 50 kilometers from Kuching, was officially opened by the Chief Minister of Sarawak, Dato' Patinggi Tan Sri Haji Abdul Taib Mahmud. The school was built on a 12.90 hectare site at a cost of 6.4 million Malaysia ringgit and was completed in November 1989. At the time, the school had 58 academic staff members, 60 non-academic staff members, and 1,087 students, with approximately 70% of the students coming from outside the local area. In his speech, the Chief Minister announced a prize of 3,000 Malaysia ringgit for one male student and one female student who achieved outstanding results in the Form 5 examination the following year. He also advised school leavers not to be overly selective when looking for employment, but instead to take advantage of the opportunities available to gain value work experience. According to him, work experience could help young people improve their skills, develop independence, and contribute towards the development of the state and the progress of the country.
0: Today in history in Sarawak, we turn to the archives to commemorate the significant events that have shaped our state's history. 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
1: On this day in the year 1959, Yang Teramat Mulia Tunku Abdul Rahman Putra Al-Haj took the oath of office as the Prime Minister of the Federation of Malaya in a ceremony that took place at Istana Negara, Kuala Lumpur. This appointment was made following the Alliance Party's brilliant victory in the 1959 general election held on 19 August 1959, when it successfully won 72 out of 104 contested House of Representatives Dewan Rakyat seats. The election results also saw the Pan-Malayan Islamic Party pass, winning 13 seats, the Socialist Front 8 seats, the People Progressive Party, PPP, 4 seats, Parti Negara and the Malayan Party 1 seat each, while 3 seats were won by independent candidates.
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And hey guys, good evening and welcome to Urban Soul Total Control Live tonight. And of course, this is the moment that you've been waiting for. And of course, tonight's request and dedication. Let's begin. And now, first up, we're going to start with, you know, the DM gang first, okay? Then after that, I'll move on to the Facebook gang, then the WhatsApp gang. Now, DM gang coming in. We got Hafiz coming in. Says, Salam, DJ. The vibe tonight is kacha and smooth. Why, thank you. And of course, can you play Coffee by Miguel? Dedicating this to my wife, Dayang, who's cooking up a batch of Sarawak laksa for supper. This man is so lucky. I wish I could eat some laksa right now because I'm starving, bro. And of course, next up, Cynthia coming in. Hi, DJ. Urban Soul is my absolute therapy after a long day. Please play Heard It All Before by Sunshine Anderson. This one goes out to all my sisters in Bau. Know your worth, all right? Because we got Reynold coming in. Good evening, brother DJ. Keep that soul fire burning. I am indeed, man. That's why I stay warm in the conti, because it's freezing. I'm requesting a timeless classic, A Change Is Gonna Come by Sam Cooke. Good choice, brother. Reminding us how a resilient spirit upriver. Right, let me try that again. Reminding us of the resilient spirit upriver. Yes, respect. And your songs are all coming up right here, right now on Urban Soul Red FM for variety.

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And now let's get on to the FB gang today. How are you doing, FB gang? Time for us to check out their requests and dedications right here on Urban Soul Total Control Live. First up, we're gonna start with James. How are you doing, James? And he wants the song Blurred Lines by Robin Thicke. Goes out to his son Kong Chuan Lin, his ready friends Johnny Tay, Betty Quet, Rina Shimamura. We also got Mary Sia, Cecilia Malone, Roland Stewart, Flora Karina, Lim, Donnie Lim, Alexis Biju, Fajar, Hukala, KC, CMS, and everyone else, okay? And of course, Grace, as usual, her selection is mwah, bellissima, a masterclass, and she wants to listen to, I'm going to choose for you, Ray J, One Wish. I haven't heard that one in a while as well, and thank you for choosing that one. And we got Donnie coming in, and he wants another classic right here. We got Sade with Smooth Operator coming your way, brother. So take a listen to all your songs right here. And I got one coming in from, let me see now, from the WhatsApp gang. And this is Faz, I think, and he wants to listen to Ashanti, Break Up to Make Up. And your songs are all coming up right here, right now, on Urban Soul Red FM. Oh yeah.

0: I met Yelena on a dating website. She's here for work. And what can I say? She was beautiful, funny, has the cutest laugh, and she even laughed at my lame jokes. Safe to say, we hit it off immediately. Things were wonderful for a while, until one day.
1: My darling, I really need your help. My father got into some serious gambling debts, and now the mob, they are after him.
0: Oh no, Yelena, how can we help from here?
1: Can you send me some money, please, so I can pay off his debt? He needs about 600,000 rubles.
0: Let me check. That's over 30,000 ringgit. We can't afford this, baby.
1: Please, darling. I don't know what else to do. My mother, she is losing her mind. And I am their last hope.
0: All right. I'll transfer the money over to you so you can help your father.
1: Thank you very much, my love. I need to fly back to help them out. I'll be back in a week.
0: A week passed. 2 weeks. I messaged. I called. There was no answer. Did something happen to her? Did I get scammed? I went to the nearest police station to make a report, and I was later informed that my girlfriend was a scam artist, and her real name was Olga Skamdinsky. She was part of a love scam ring and had several other victims in the last 7 months. To anyone listening, don't fall victim to like I did. Because when it's too good to be true, the love could be the biggest lie ever.
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0: Salam Malaysia Madani, the 11 PM news. Malaysia has won the hosting rights for the International Congress on Parasitology 2030 to be held at the Borneo Convention Centre, Kuching, Sarawak from August 18th to 23rd, 2030. The Congress is expected to attract about 2,500 delegates and will be held in Malaysia and Southeast Asia for the first time. The General Operations Force Northern Brigade seized minerals worth an estimated 31.7 million ringgit from four premises suspected of illegal mining and processing during Obgali Mega yesterday. 30 people, including 16 Myanmar and Indonesian nationals aged between 20 and 60, were arrested during raids in Perak and Kedah. The sites were operating without permits from the relevant authorities. Seized items included 3,714 tons of processed silica sand, 60 kilograms of iron ore, 60 tons of semi-processed kaolin, and various mining machineries. Britain Weather Agency, the Met Office, warned that this year's El Nino could be the strongest in more than a century, potentially making 2027 the hottest year on record. El Nino is driven by unusually warm Pacific waters and is forecast to peak at 3.9 degrees Celsius above average in November, potentially intensifying climate change impacts. The Met Office warned of severe droughts in parts of South America and the Western Pacific, while Southeast Asia could experience drier conditions. On to sports. National men's doubles pair Aaron Chia Soo Woo Yik advanced to the Badminton World Championships semi-finals in India after beating China's Hu Qi Yuan and Lin Xiang Yi 21-11, 21-17 today. The world number 4 will face South Korea's world number 1 pair Kim Won Ho and Seo Seng Jo in tomorrow's semi-final. Kim and Seo reached the last 4 after defeating Malaysia's professional pair Goh Si Fei and Nur Izzuddin Mohamed Rumsani 21-16, 21-16. In Johor, karate exponent A. Lettuce Nawaran kept his first Sukma appearance with gold in a men's under 67kg individual kumite despite an ACL injury. The 24-year-old said the victory was meaningful after the injury forced him to stop competing overseas. He will undergo surgery in October. Johor also won gold through S. Vaishnavi in the women's under 50kg individual kumite, with the athlete also overcoming an ACL injury. And finally, Selangor diver Muhammad Haris Muhammad Rizal ended his final Sukma appearance with gold in the men's 1-meter springboard, returning to the top of the podium after 8 years. The 21-year-old scored 353.80 points to beat Federal Territories drivers Nur Qayyum Nazmi Muhammad and Yong Rui Jie. And that was the news edited by Oliver During, Malaysia Madani, Kesejahteraan Dinikmati.
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0: 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You can minimize the effects of haze by
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1: Everyone, welcome back to Urban Soul Midday Mix right here. Did I say Midday Mix? I meant after 9. I got my timing mixed again. Anyway, you're with me, Zach, the Soul Brother, all the way till midnight, 7 minutes past the hour right now. And it's time for me to continue your requests and dedications with Total Control Live. And now we got more from the Facebook gang right here. We got Donnie coming in, wanting to listen to Smooth Operator by Sade. Helen wants to listen to Obsessed by Mariah Carey. And we got Matthew coming in, wanting to listen to Elliot Yamin. Wait for you, because he wants to feeling Y2K tonight. Or basically, he wants to listen to the early 2000s lah. And of course, you got A1, my brother in all the genres, my soul brother, my rock brother, my techno brother, my, I don't know, my cowboy brother. I don't know, this guy has so many titles anyway. But anyway, he wants to listen to the sounds of Ruth B, Dandelions, all right? And it goes out to all the listeners tonight and myself. I thank you, brother, and hopefully you enjoy your songs as well as it comes up. For now, let's take a listen to the sounds of Sade, Smooth Operator, Red FM.

0: And that was the sounds of Elliot Yemin. We'll all wait for you right here on Red FM Forever Ride. And now I got one more voice note right here from the WhatsApp. So let's see who we have. I think it's someone called Lynn. Let's see what she has to say.
1: Hi, I'm Lynn. I'd like to request a song, You Make Me Wanna by Usher. Thank you.
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0: 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You can minimize the effects of haze by
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1: Salam Raja Madani, this is the news on Red FM. The Sarawak level Maulidul Rasul celebration scheduled to be held in Sarikei Division has been cancelled. The decision was made by the Sarawak level Maulidul Rasul celebration main committee after taking into account the current haze situation. Through a post on Facebook, the Sarawak Islamic Religious Department announced that only the Thanksgiving ceremony can be held at mosque in the division, district and village. This is subject to local conditions and advice from the authorities. Any outdoor activities such as Maulidul Rasul processions and gatherings are not allowed. The entire community is also requested to join in praying for the haze to soon subside and the situation to return to normal. In the meantime, the number of hotspots detected in West Kalimantan, Central Kalimantan and South Kalimantan surged by more than 50% in a day to 518. This is amid increased forest and land fire activity. Indonesia's forestry ministry said West Kalimantan's recorded the highest number of hotspots at 259, followed by Central Kalimantan with 242 and South Kalimantan with 17. The latest count recorded as of 7 a.m. local time yesterday was up to 336 a day earlier. The ministry said, although data from the country's weather agency showed the air pollutant index in most areas in Indonesia remained at good and moderate levels, the red indicators had emerged in central Kalimantan. The Miri Magistrate Court on Tuesday sentenced 18 individuals to a fine of 2,200 ringgit after they pleaded guilty to drug abuse. The accused consisted of 5 men and 13 women. One of them was an Indonesian citizen. They were convicted under Section 15, Bracket 1, Bracket A of the Dangerous Drugs Act 1952. The court also ordered the accused to serve a 5-month imprisonment sentence if they failed to pay the fine. Miri District Police Chief ACP Muhammad Farhanli Abdullah said the police were intensifying operations to combat drug abuse. The focus is on entertainment centers following the increasing cases involving the illegal substance known as juice. In another case, ACP Muhammad Farhan informed that 20 summonses were issued through the ops motorcycle conducted in Miri City yesterday. The summonses were for various offenses, among them riding without a driving license, modifying the structure of the motorcycle, no registration number, and other technical offenses. The operation focused on Miri City, Jalan Bintang, Jalan Marina, Jalan Miri Bypass, and Jalan Grand Old Lady. During the operation, 18 individuals were inspected along with 15 motorcycles. And that's the end of the news. It was edited by Rosita Ampong from the News and Current Affairs section of RTM Kuching, Malaysia Madani. Kesejahteraan dinikmati. Salam sejahtera.
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Hey everyone, welcome back to Urban Soul Red FM for Variety. And hey, time for me to get on to more requests and dedications from the DM gang right here. Now let's see if next up we got Mei Ling coming in. Hi DJ, you're sounding great tonight. Well, thank you. I'm still dealing with a bit of sore throat, Mei Ling, but thank you. And of course, you want to listen to Golden by Jill Scott, dedicated to the whole of Kuching creative community. Let's keep shining our light. And next up we got Awangku coming in. Steady DJ, listening all the way from Miri Coast. Play Thinking About You by Frank Ocean, dedicating it to my fiance, counting down the days until I'm back on land. Ooh, fancy. All right then. And we got Drahman coming in. Assalamualaikum DJ. Waalaikumsalam. Your show is pure art. Why, thank you, brother. Requesting the slow jam masterpiece, D'Angelo, How Does It Feel? Sending this out to the old school soul lovers hanging out near the Satok Bridge. All right then, your songs are all coming up right here, right now on Red FM. Take a listen.

and it's time for me to go. I'll see you guys next time. Adios. Goodbye. Be good. Have a wonderful night, and I hope you guys enjoyed Urban Soul tonight on Red FM for Variety. Till then, bye-bye. Have a great weekend, and I'll see you guys next time. I'm going to leave you now with the sounds of Childish Gambino with Redbone.

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1: You weren't born to fit into everyone else's mold or spend your life chasing approval. 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

Jazz. 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I'm your host, Felicia J, and tonight we have a stellar lineup featuring the intricate compositions and reimagined classics of the Regan Top Jazz Cats. So tonight we'll have a few song arrangement or a few song instrumental for you guys to relax and looping for our jazz music. So stay tuned until the end of the shows with me, Felicia J. Jazz Loops on Red FM. Jazz. Now we're kicking things off with a beautiful piece of originals Bossa Nova that captures the essence of the island. So this song titles is Aku Nyiet Amu. It's a Bidayu song, but we will play the versions of jazz instrumentals of these songs, which is Aku Nyiet Amu, where this instrumentals song is a stunning composition written and arranged by Eugene Subo, one of our RTM musicians. Now, let us keep ears out for the interplays in the combo, and we will hear Eugene himself taking a melodic journeys on the piano solo, followed by the smooth rhythmic styling of Sumardi on the guitar solos. Here's for you guys, Jazz Loops on Red FM.

Jazz Loops on Red FM. Jazz. So, next up, we will be taking a trip back to the cinematic classic, but with a fresh contemporary twist. Originally composed by the legendary Henry Mancini, we're listening to Baby Elephant. So this version has been reimagined and arranged by Marvin Jung, turning that familiar playful trot into a sophisticated jazz workout. And this track is a masterclass in soloing, and you will hear Mohammad Safri on the tenor sax, Eugene stepping back into for a piano solo, and Sumardi rounding it out on guitar solo. Jazz Loops on Red FM. Jazz.

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Jazz. And that is Baby Elephant's instrumental jazz music. Now, it is time for us to shift the energy where we will be moving into some high octane originals territory with another Eugene Subo masterpiece titled Dance It, Groove It. So this track lives up to its name, blending tight arrangement with a modern edge. So keep your focus on the bridge where Eugene will take center stage with a blistering synth solo that bring a futuristic flair to the jazz loop. Jazz Loops on Red FM.

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Jazz. And for the final song for our jazz music instrumental for this week, where we will closing out this set with a tribute to the king of pop, but seen through a jazz fusion's lens. This is Marvin Jones' arrangement of Michael Jackson's Remember the Time. It is a soulful layered rendition that highlights the incredible chemistry of this ensemble. So enjoy the lyrical line of Marvin Jones on the alto sax, the warm vintage textures of Eugene on the roots, and one final soulful guitar solo from Sumardi. Jazz Loops on Red FM. Jazz.

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Jazz. Thank you so much for joining us on Jazz Loop. See you guys for the next episode on this program. And make sure you guys stay tuned for more rhythm, more souls, and more jazz. Here's on a Jazz Loop on Red FM. I'm your host, Felicia J, signing off. And see you guys next time. Bye-bye.

0: I met Yelena on a dating website. She's here for work. And what can I say? She was beautiful, funny, has the cutest laugh, and she even laughed at my lame jokes. Safe to say, we hit it off immediately. Things were wonderful for a while, until one day.
1: My darling, I really need your help. My father got into some serious gambling debts, and now the mob, they are after him.
0: Oh no, Yelena, how can we help from here?
1: Can you send me some money, please? So I can pay off his debt? He needs about 600,000 rubles.
0: Let me check. That's over 30,000 ringgit. We can't afford this, baby.
1: Please, darling. I don't know what else to do. My mother, she is losing her mind. And I am their last hope.
0: All right. I'll transfer the money over to you so you can help your father.
1: Thank you very much, my love. I need to fly back to help them out. I'll be back in a week.
0: A week passed. 2 weeks. I messaged. I called. There was no answer. Did something happen to her? Did I get scammed? I went to the nearest police station to make a report. And I was later informed that my girlfriend was a scam artist. And her real name was Olga Skamdinsky. She was part of a love scam ring and had several other victims in the last 7 months. To anyone listening, don't fall victim to like I did. Because when it's too good to be true, the love could be the biggest lie ever.
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0: year, we revisit the footsteps of those who shape our world, not just with power, but with purpose, not just with fame, but with heart. This is the inspiring story of Nelson Mandela. Our journey begins in the vast rural landscape of the Eastern Cape of South Africa in 1918. Born into the Tembu royal family, he was given the name Roli Lahla, which means troublemaker in his native language. It was a name that will prove to be prophetic. Giving the English name Nelson at school, he was educated in the traditions of his peoples and the rigors of Western schooling, preparing him for a life of leaderships. But upon moving to Johannesburg as a young man, he witnessed a different reality. The country was in the grip of apartheid, a brutal system of racial segregations and oppressions. As a young lawyer, he saw daily the systemic injustice his people face. He joined the African National Congress, or ANCs, and became a fierce advocate for non-violent protest, organizing his campaign against the repressive law. But the apartheid regimes responded with increasing violence and usurpations, crushing peaceful resistance. Many, including Mandela, came to believe that non-violence was no longer a viable option. He began to argue for a change in strategies, a more radical response to a brutal system. The young lawyer who had once championed peace was about to make a monumental decision, a shift in tactics that would define his future and lead him to live a life on the run. He was about to leave his comfortable life behind to lead an armed struggle, a decision that would lead him to face the ultimate challenge and a courtroom where his life will be on trial. You've been listening to The Life Journal, stories that inspire, where every life has a story, and every story holds a lesson.
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3: My cat always wakes me up at 3 a.m., scratching the door, meowing, and disturbing me. So last night, I decided to ignore him. 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And the moral of the story, in my own house, I pay the rent, but he owns the property.
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5: Hey, did you know heart attacks can happen to anyone, not just older people?
6: 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That's scary. So how do we prevent it?
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6: Okay, makes sense. 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
6: 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And if the doctor gives medication?
5: Take it as prescribed. Don't skip.
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0: Hi, I'm Jeffrey Jack. You know, in life, no matter where you go, there's always going to be the one person that wants to bring you down. So stay strong and face your problems instead of running away. Surround yourself with people who believe in your dreams and don't let trolls, haters, and naysayers get you down. Always be thankful for what you have and for what you are. Always remember that God loves you unconditionally and He's always with you. What doesn't kill you makes you stronger.
1: 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We return to The Life Journal and the incredible story of Nelson Mandela. With peaceful option exhausted, Mandela co-founded the ANC Armed Wings, Amkhonto We Sizwe, or Spears of the Nations, in 1961. He became a target, a fugitive, living in disguise and traveling the country to organize resistance. His life on the run ended in 1962 when he was arrested. But his most powerful moments of defiance were still to come during his 1964 Rivonia trial. Accused of treason and sabotage, Mandela used the courtroom not to defend himself but to indict the very system of apartheid. Kuwait, I have cherished the ideal of a democratic and free society. It is an ideal for which I hope to live for and to achieve. But if needs be, it is an ideal for which I am prepared to die. Unquoted. That speech, a blend of convictions and defiance, will be his final public statement for a generation. The court found him guilty and sentenced him to life in prisons on Robben Island, a desolate and maximum security prison off the coast of Cape Town. For a world that had followed his trial, he vanished from view, swallowed by the grim wall of a prison cell. He was just 46 years old. But behind those walls, the warrior will begin a different kind of life, one that will transform not only him, but the very nations he longed to set free. You've been listening to The Life Journal, stories that inspire, where every life has a story, and every story holds a lesson. If you

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3: Attention Sarawakians, crocodile sightings and attacks are on the rise across our rivers and flood-prone areas. 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
4: 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Stories that inspire, where every life has a story and every story holds a lesson. Welcome back to The Live Journal. Nelson Mandela imprisonment was a deliberate attempt by the apartheid government to erase him from history. For 27 years, he endured hard labor, solitary confinement, and the cruelties of the prison guard. His small cells measured just 8 feet by 7 feet, but Mandela's time behind bars was not one of the feet. It was a crucible that forged his character. From his cell, he continued to lead. He organized protests, smuggled out message to the ANC, and become a mentor to other prisoners, turning the prisons into a university of revolutions. Quote, a nation should not be judged by how it treats its highest citizens, but by how it treats its lowest one. Unquoted. As the year wore on, his reputations grew. The phrase Free Nelson Mandela became a rallying cry for an international movement. The world demanded his release, and the apartheid regimes, facing increasing pressure, began to see that they will not break his spirit. The end of his sentence became a global inevitability. Negotiations for his release began. After 27 long years, the gates of Polsmore prisons were about to open. He has endured decades of punishment for his belief. But what will he do when he was finally free? Will he seek revenge for the years of suffering? Or will he choose a path that no one could have predicted? You've been listening to The Live Journal. Stories that inspire, where every life has a story and every story holds a

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1: You've been listening to The Live Journal, stories that inspire, where every life has a story and every story holds a lesson. On February 11, 1990, the world held in breath as Nelson Mandela, now 71 years old, walked out of prison, a free man. Millions watched as he stepped out, not with a clenched fist or a look of vengeance, but with a smile, a calm presence, and a message of peace. His release marked the beginning of the end of apartheid. He led the negotiations that dismantled the system he had fought against his entire life. But his greatest act was not in securing a victory. It was in his profound commitment to reconciliations. Instead of seeking revenge, he chose forgiveness. He encouraged white South Africans to stay and build a new nation together, and he established the Truth and Reconciliation Commission to help the country heal from its painful past. Quote, "As I walk out the door toward the gates that will lead to my freedoms, I knew if I didn't leave my bitterness and hatreds behind, I will still be in prisons." Unquote. In 1994, Nelson Mandela was elected the first black president of a democratic South Africa. He served one term, setting a powerful example of peaceful transitions and stepping down to make way for a new generation of leaders. His legacy is not just the defeats of a brutal regime. It is the demonstrations that even after immense suffering, the human spirit is capable of choosing hope over hatred, and that a nation can be built on the foundations of forgiveness. You've been listening to The Live Journal, stories that inspire. Where every life have a story and every story hold a lesson. Until we meet again, may you find inspirations in the journey of others and courage to write your own. Live sport? Check. 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
1: Yes, the beach, the sun, the waves, the girls. This is going to be so much fun. Woohoo!
0: The beach now.
1: Yes, the beach! What is that smell? Why is this place so dirty? Is that pile of trash looking at me and walking?
0: The beach is a place for everyone to enjoy. 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

Hi, I'm Jeffrey Jack. 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Surround yourself with people who believe in your dreams and don't let trolls, haters, and naysayers get you down. Always be thankful for what you have and for what you are. 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
1: My mommy uses mirror to check if all is clear. 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
0: Your mommy's smart, eh?
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0: Mirror signal maneuver are three simple actions. 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

0: 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I'm Ness, and today we are talking about a group of healthcare frontliners we see all the time, but might not truly understand our pharmacies. Most of us only see them standing behind a counter handing us our pills. 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Joining us in the studio is a very experienced guest, pharmacist Samuel Ting from the Sarawak State Health Department. Samuel has been serving the public for 19 years since 2007, and he even holds a master's and a PhD in public health. Welcome to the show, Samuel.
1: Thank you, Ness. Happy to be here with you and all our Red FM listeners today. You know, after 19 years on the job and doing my postgraduate research in public health, I always tell myself one thing. Medical knowledge is completely useless if the uncle, auntie, or youth down the street cannot visualize and understand it. So today I try my best to explain everything in simple way with analogies, just like we are chatting over a cup of data, right? So everyone listening can clearly see how are we as pharmacists making sure you don't get the wrong pills, preventing bad side effects, and keeping dangerous fake medications out of your reach.
0: Okay, we love that, Samuel. No stress, just clear talk. And now, many of us see the white coat, but don't know the story behind it. What does it take to actually wear that coat? And what advice do you have for parents out there who want to send their kids to study pharmacy or for anyone considering this career?
1: All right, to start off, here is a fun fact. The word pharmacy comes from an old Greek word, pharmakon, which simply means medications. So basically, a pharmacist is the trained and trusted expert who is legally accountable for making sure your medications are safe and correct. For any parents who are planning their children's future or student looking for a meaningful career, the path is tough but highly rewarding. It starts with a 4-year Bachelor of Pharmacy degree at a university recognized by the Pharmacy Board Malaysia. Students don't just memorize drugs names, they study the deep science of how chemicals work inside the human body, how medicines are safely manufactured, and crucial real-world topics like communication skills, professional ethics, and national health policies. But passing university is not the end. To get a license, graduate must pass a strict national qualifying examination and register with the pharmacy board. After that, they must complete a year of intensive practical training as a provisionally registered pharmacist. After completing this training, you can become a fully registered pharmacist, and we have to renew our practice license every single year. It is a big responsibility, and according to our National Pharmacy Registry, as of June 25th this year, Malaysia has exactly 26,832 registered pharmacists practicing in the country.
0: Wow, 26,832. That is a big number. So now, let's talk about what happens inside our government hospital and health clinics. What exactly is the daily life of a pharmacist there besides just packing pills into plastic bags?
1: Yeah, think of us like the backstage crew at a massive concert. If the backstage crew stop working, the singer cannot perform and the whole show stops. While pharmacists work in many areas like private companies, universities, the military and enforcement team, our work inside government hospitals and clinics is divided into four main areas. So the first is the outpatient pharmacy counter, which is the place where you collect your medication after seeing the doctor. Now, whether you are holding a physical paper prescription or the clinic uses a modern electronic e-prescription that flows directly to the pharmacy counter, many people think it is just a quick case of getting the medication and going back. Behind the scene, behind the pharmacy counter, our pharmacy team is running a very thorough clinical safety check. We screen your prescription to ensure the medication prescribed by the doctor are exactly right for you based on your specific diagnosis. You see, in Chinese, there's a very famous idiom called 对症下药, which means prescribing the exact right medication for the specific illness. Getting the right diagnosis paired with the right medication is absolutely critical because that is the only way to hit the root cause and actually cure the disease. And that is why we carefully verify the dosage, the timing, and the route of administration to make sure it matches your body needs perfectly. We also analyze the list to see if the medications being given have any dangerous drug-drug interactions where they might clash or fight with each other, and we are extra careful and protective when reviewing medications for vulnerable groups of people, such as our elderly uncles and aunties, young children, and pregnant women. And only after everything is verified to be completely safe, we fill the medication, document it accurately in our records, and counsel you face-to-face so you leave the counter knowing exactly how to take it safely. The second service is the inpatient pharmacy. Pharmacists actually monitor the supply of medications to patients staying in the wards, and we walk side by side with the doctors during their morning ward rounds. Right at the patient's bedside, we evaluate the case, discuss options, and recommend the safest and most effective medications directly to the medical team. And third is the procurement and logistics store. So these are our heroes who work professionally behind the scene, managing the ordering, inventory, and distribution of every single drug and piece of medical equipment that the hospital never runs out of life-saving medications and medical equipment. Finally, we have a specialized clinical services. The first specialized clinical services is the therapeutic drug monitoring, or in abbreviation is TDM. Under this specialized service, pharmacists check the drug level in the patient's blood to make sure their drug concentration stays within a strict and safe range. Think of it like checking the engine oil level in your car. If the oil is too low, the engine will break. If it is too high, it overflows and causes damage. For instance, with a powerful antibiotic like gentamicin, our pharmacist tests the patient's blood to make sure the drug concentration in blood is high enough to kill the harmful germs, but not too high that it might cause damage to their kidneys and hearing. The second specialized clinical service is the cytotoxic drug reconstitution, which abbreviated as CDR. This is the highly precise preparation of chemotherapy medicines for cancer patients. Think of it like preparing a powerful, targeted laser weapon. Because chemotherapy drugs are so strong enough to destroy cancer cells, our pharmacists must wear full-body protective suits, which we call it personal protective equipment. And it looks like almost like an astronaut. And we pharmacists wearing this personal protective equipment will mix these liquids inside a high-tech isolation box in the clean room, which is called biosafety cabinet, to ensure the medications remain 100% sterile and safe before it goes to the patient. The third specialized clinical service is the total parenteral nutrition, which is abbreviated as TPN. We prepare sterile nutritional bags for patients who cannot eat through the mouth or a feeding tube. Think of it like a customized space food liquid meal. If a patient is in the intensive care unit or just had major stomach surgery, their digestive system is basically shut down. Under these circumstances, our pharmacist will prepare a specialized milky white fluid bag packed with customized amount of proteins, lipids, carbohydrates, vitamins, and other nutrition that the patient's body needs, and is fed directly into their veins through intravenous infusion for the patient's recovery. The fourth specialized clinical service is the radiopharmacy or nuclear pharmacy. Under this service, pharmacists prepare unique medications that use small, safe amount of radiation for targeted treatments and diagnostic imaging scans. Think of it like putting a tiny glowing GPS tracker inside the body. We mix a safe radioactive liquid into a specific drug. Once injected, this medication flows directly to organ or tumor, making it light up under the hospital's big screen machines, so the doctors can see exactly where the hidden disease is located and able to treat it. So to wrap up all the services provided by pharmacists in government hospitals and clinics, you can see that every single task is connected to one goal, which is to ensure the effective, quality and safe medications for everyone.
0: Okay, that sounds very advanced. So what about the pharmacists who do not work in hospitals or clinics? How do they protect the general public?
1: All right, so outside the government hospitals and clinics, your local community pharmacist at the retail shop down the road is the most accessible health professional whom you can approach and consult. And in the pharmaceutical industry, pharmacists manage factory manufacturing, strict quality control, and research to discover new treatments. In academia, they become university lecturers to teach future generations of pharmacists. Inside the Ministry of Health Pharmaceutical Services Program, pharmacists act as administrative leaders who plan national drug policies, manage human resource, and create healthcare guidelines to ensure everyone gets safe medicine. We also have a very important pharmacy enforcement team. They act like security forces who patrol the market to check and confiscate counterfeit pills, dangerous cosmetics, and illegal traditional products, while stopping misleading medical advertisements. Finally, at the National Pharmaceutical Regulatory Agency, our pharmacists are the ultimate gatekeepers. Every single medicine or health supplement must be scientifically tested and approved by them before it can be legally sold in the market.
0: Okay, that makes it very clear. And now, let's address a classic mix-up, because both doctors and pharmacists wear white coats. A lot of people think you do the exact same job. How can our listeners understand the difference?
1: Yes, it is a very common mix-up. So, as a badminton lover and also a badminton player, I would like to use the analogy of badminton double partnership to illustrate the relationship and differences between doctors and pharmacists. So the doctor is like the player at the back line who controls the court and executes the powerful smash. Their core expertise starts with the diagnosis of diseases, because they acquired the extensive knowledge to pinpoint exactly what illness is attacking your body. And beyond that, they are also the surgical experts who perform critical operations and complex surgeries to fix the problem. And they continuously monitor your entire recovery journey to make sure your body is healing smoothly and safely. On the other hand, the pharmacist is the partner standing ready at the net. Our specialized focus is entirely on the shuttlecock, which is the medications. We know exactly how the drug behaves, its potential side effects, and how it interacts inside your body. So the doctor smashes to create the opening, and the pharmacist manages the net play to win the point cleanly. Both professions work hand in hand as a unified team to ensure the patient gets the highest quality of care.
0: That badminton analogy is perfect, Samuel. Very easy to picture. And now, I know pharmacists don't just sit in labs. You also go directly out into our local communities. What program are you running to help regular Malaysians make smart health choices?
1: Yeah, we believe that to save lives, we must talk to people where they live and work. Back in 2007, which was actually the exact year I started my pharmacy career, the Ministry of Health launched the Know Your Medicine program, or Program Kenali Ubat Anda. The main target is to educate

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0: 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You can also browse our official website at www.knowyourmedicine.gov.my or follow our official social media pages under Program Perkhidmatan Farmasi KKM, Duta Kenali Ubat Anda, or follow our official social media pages under Program Perkhidmatan Farmasi KKM, Duta Kenali Ubat Anda, on Facebook, Instagram, and TikTok for the latest health tips.
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To all silent fighters, you are not alone. Be courageous, a symbol of resilience. Your life is worth more than fear. A safe home is everyone's right. Home should be a sanctuary of love and safety, not a source of fear and pain. Let's work together to put an end to domestic violence. Reach out, speak up, stop the violence. 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